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What you want to do, my Anna, I have come to our war. You have got your drum, right? And we are still my

0: 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We're reaching you live this morning from Wells Broadcasting House along Alafi Avenue, Oluyole State, Ibadan. It's a beautiful Sunday morning, and I say welcome and thank you so much for choosing the wholesome experience right here on Wells Radio 89.3 FM. 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My name is Bolanle Odueku Ayola. 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
1: 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I am Anne Akeju. Dear friend, today I want us to reflect on forgiveness. Very often we think of forgiveness as something we do for others. We imagine it as letting someone else off the hook. But true forgiveness is much deeper than that. It is a gift we give ourselves. When someone hurts you, through betrayal, disappointment, or harsh words, it leaves a wound. And like any wound, if it isn't cared for, it festers and becomes an ulcer. Bitterness, resentment, and anger quietly build up inside. You replay the offenses in your mind over and over, hoping the other person will feel the pain. But it doesn't work that way. While you are holding on to the hurt, they have already moved on. That person, truly trapped by unforgiveness, is you. Unforgiveness is like carrying a heavy load every day, like stones in a bag slung across your shoulder. Each grudge, each bitter memory, each unheard wound adds another stone. Before long, the weight becomes unbearable. Forgiveness is not saying the hurt didn't matter. It is not denying the pain. It is choosing to set the heavy bag down so you can finally walk freely again. Someone once said that holding on to anger is like drinking poison and expecting the other person to die. To be truly honest, sometimes forgiveness feels almost impossible. The wound is deep, the memory fresh, and the pain too real. Forgiveness then becomes a gift of peace, a gift of healing, a gift of freedom to yourself. So here is the beauty about forgiveness. When you forgive, you are not saying what happened was okay. You are saying, I refuse to let this pain control me any longer. I choose freedom over chains. The Bible says in Colossians 3:13, bear with each other and forgive one another. Forgive as the Lord forgave you. Do you know what else unforgiveness does? It opens the door to stress, anxiety. It weakens the immune system, thereby increasing the risk of various health issues like cancer, increased blood pressure, and of course, mental issues like depression. So today, I want you to reflect. Who do I need to forgive? What memory, what hurt, what regret am I still holding on to? And am I willing to let it down, not for their sake, but for mine? So I encourage you today, be the bigger person and choose to forgive today. Not because they deserve it, but because you deserve peace. And remember, to err is human and to forgive is divine. I am Anne Akeju. God bless you and be a blessing always.

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Sunday in 2027. Emma Shia to Johnny, then you know, a fair enough. Emma, call it.

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5: I need to explain certain things so that we'll be able to flow together along the same wavelength. The first thing is, in a Holy Ghost service like this, when God speaks, He speaks in a certain manner, different from any regular service. He speaks to individuals. No matter how great the crowd, He focuses on individuals. So you are likely to hear, as we go along, God could say there is someone here. When He locates somebody who needs a particular ministration. But then at the end of the day, you may discover that someone here may end up to be 100 people. You might think, oh, the man of God had made a mistake. No. That's the way God speaks. For example, He says, I stand at the door and I knock. If any man hears my voice. He was talking to a whole congregation. But He addresses Himself to individuals. For example, I know for sure that there is someone here who will never weep again. Where is that someone? So he may be talking to a huge crowd, but he will say, there is someone here. That's one. Number two, the Holy Spirit flows like a river. John chapter 7, from verse 37 to 39, the Bible says, on the last day of that great feast, Jesus Christ stood and cried, if any man tires, let him come unto me, and out of his belly shall flow rivers of living water. And the Bible explained it further to us. It was talking about the Holy Spirit. The Holy Spirit flows like a river. So if the river of the Holy Spirit is flowing in your direction, and it is your turn to dip a bucket in the river and get out your water, if at that time you doze off, God mentioned your particular case, and you hear somebody next to you say, amen, and you woke up, and you turn to the fellow, what did he say? By then it will be too late. The river will have flowed on. So tell your neighbor, don't doze. Mm-hmm. be on the alert. The next thing you need to know about the an Holy Ghost service like this is that without any doubt at all, God is here. Sir, how are you sure? He said so. He said we are two or three. I gather together in my name, I will be there. Now we are more than two or three. So without any doubt, God is here now. And I'll give you another reason why I'm sure he's here. By now, I'm sure you begin to understand why I said I will sit down. So we won't worry. This is a night never to be forgotten. When God was calling me into ministry, and I was a bit scared, I wanted to know, how am I going to survive? You are calling me out of my lucrative job into the assignment of a pastor in a very, very little church. And we were very rich in those days. What assurance are you giving me? He gave me one assurance. He said, I'll give you only this. Wherever you go, I will go with you. So right now, believe it or not, right now, the headquarters of God on earth is in the Netherlands. It's in this room now. Then, if you read the book of Exodus chapter 8, Pharaoh was facing a big problem. Frogs all over. Frogs on his bed, frogs in his pot of soup, pot everywhere. Then he sent for Moses. Please talk to your God. Let him take these frogs away. Then I let you people go. Moses said, fine. When do you want me to talk to God? You know what Pharaoh said? He said, tomorrow. Tomorrow? You want to spend another night with the frogs? What's your own concern? I'm the one dealing with frogs. Moses said, fine. Then till tomorrow. Keep company with the frogs. That leads me to a very important question. When do you want your miracle? Are you sure you don't want to wait till tomorrow? Finally, every fellow who got a miracle from God got it by faith. God is not a talkative. Bible says God has spoken once. Twice have I heard this, that power belongs to God. God does not have to repeat himself at all. Let there be light. And there was light. Simple. So when God repeats himself, it is because what he is about to say is very important. So when you hear him say, verily, verily, I say unto you, he say, hey, pay attention. When he speaks three times, when he repeats himself three times, it means the situation must be very serious. If you read Joshua chapter 1, read it from verse 1 to 8. Three times he said to Joshua, be strong and be of good courage. When he said it at first, he said it gently. The second time, be strong and of good courage. And I was talking to a house chef who was about to become head of state. And that fellow was trembling. By the time he said it the third time, there was a hint of anger in his voice. I said, be strong and of a good courage. Have I not commanded you? But do you know that four times God repeated himself four times? What was it he said? Four times. The just shall live by faith. Four times. Habakkuk chapter 2, verse 4. Romans chapter 1, verse 17. Galatians chapter 3, verse 11. Hebrews chapter 10, verse 38. The just shall live by what? How many of you believe that you will not live here without your miracle tonight? Be unto you according to your faith. All right, now I think I've prepared the ground. Tonight we want to speak on his resurrection power. The text will be Revelation chapter 1, verse 18. Revelation 1, verse 18. Jesus is speaking, and he said, I am he that liveth and was dead, and behold, I'm alive forevermore. Amen. And have the keys of hell and of death. I am he that liveth and was dead, and behold, I'm alive forevermore. Amen. And have the keys of hell and of death. Let's do a little bit of introduction. When we talk about his, we all know immediately we are talking about Jesus Christ. When we talk about power, I'm coming back to resurrection. When we talk about power, we talk about that which enables you to do very difficult things easily. I mean, opening blind eyes is not an easy thing. Even the best of eye surgeons will tell you, if you are already totally blind, for you to be brought back to seeing, it's going to require some very special and delicate operations. So if you have the power to wave your hand and blind eyes open, that's power. If you wave your hands at handkerchiefs that people lift up, and they take the handkerchiefs and go and tie it around the neck of a Muslim woman, and she got converted, That's power. I think you have a rough idea. The resurrection, which is a big word here, is to bring someone who had died back to life. See, Jesus said here, I live, I died, I'm alive again. That's what resurrection means. Bringing the one who had died back to life. That power that can bring the dead back to life belongs to one person alone. To Jesus Christ. The one who himself said in John 11:25-26, he said, I am the resurrection and the life. The power belongs to the one, the only one who had conquered death. The one who took the keys from that person who had the power of death. Hebrews 2:14. And as we read in the text we read, he has the keys of hell and of death. He decides who dies and who lives. So resurrection is talking about bringing somebody from death to life. Now, another definition that we want to come to our mind quickly is, what is life? It will amaze you that if you ask your neighbor, what is life? He's not going to be able to tell you. Why? Check. What is life? Life is living. What is living? Well, living is life. When we were in the elementary school, they told us that something is alive if it can move. When we grow older, they tell us that trees don't move

sickness came, the devil came, stole your health. Resurrection means you are reconnected to your healthy form. Romans chapter 8, verse 11. Romans 8, verse 11 says, if the Spirit that raised Jesus from the dead dwells in you, the same thing will quicken. You know, the word quicken means make alive. The Spirit that dwells in you will quicken your mortal bodies, bring your bodies back to normal. In Mark chapter 3, for example, Mark chapter 3, from verse 1 to 5, Mark 3, 1 to 5, Jesus came into the temple, saw someone with a withered hand. You know the meaning of withered? It means it wasn't like that when it was born. I mean, when the fellow was born. The hand was normal. But something happened and the hand began to shrink, became lifeless, withered. Then the one who has the power of resurrection said to him, stretch forth your hand. And as he was stretching forth the hand became normal again. So I'm starting by using the authority vested in me to say to those of you who have any part of your body that is already disabled, receive your health again. In Mark chapter 8, to give you another example, Mark chapter 8 from verse 22 to 25, Mark 8, 22 to 25, the Bible said they brought a man to Jesus. He was blind. Jesus took him aside, spat on his face and touched his eyes and said, what can you see? The man looked up and said, I see men like trees. What does that tell you? He used to see. He has seen trees before. He saw, I saw men walking like trees. He could recognize trees before he went blind. And then Jesus touched him the second time and he could now see clearly. He was seen. He became blind. The one who had the power of resurrection said, okay, see again. That's good news for those of you who have eye problems. Because before you leave here tonight, you'll be seeing clearly again. In John chapter 5, from verse 2 to 9, John 5, from verse 2 to 9, the Bible tells us of the pool of Bethesda. A lot of people gathered together, waiting for an angel to come, stir the water, so the first fellow to jump in will be healed. The Bible said, the one who has the power of resurrection, the Lord Jesus, came visiting. And he saw a man there who had been there for 38 years. That man was not born sick. He went to that poolside because he became so sick, doctors could not help him. So he went to look for a miraculous solution. When the one who had the power to make the sick whole arrived, all he had to do is speak a word. And the man was instantly healed. I thank God for doctors. They're wonderful people. What would the world be like without them? But most of the time, they give you injections. They give you tablets
2 tablets 3 times a day for 1 week. Injection in the morning, afternoon, evening. And then they get to a state and they say, there's nothing more we can do. But there is someone who can heal instantly. And he's here right now. Are you ready to receive your healing? Lift your hand to him and say, I receive mine. And you get it tonight in Jesus' name. I always give the testimony of a man, very wealthy man, who for one reason or the other suddenly became paralyzed from waist downwards. And they took him from Nigeria to the best hospital in London. And he was there for months. And one day, the head surgeon came to him with a very long pain. And he said, Chief, because he was a chief back home. He said, yes, watch me. He was watching. And he drove the pain through his thigh, all the way through. He asked the chief, can you feel a pain? The chief said, no. Professor said, your legs are dead. There's nothing anybody can do for you. Go home. Stop wasting your money here. So they took him home. When he got home, there was a little girl living in the same house. He went to the old man and said, sir, if only you can get to Redemption Camp, that's where I live, and my father in the Lord prays for you, you will walk again. You know how little girls can get you in trouble. So they brought the old man. He took 6 hefty men to carry him from the car into the house because he was a big man, heavily built. I read to him Romans 8 verse 11. He's here right now. Anyone ready for a miracle of healing? Receive it in Jesus' name. All right. Let's move to your finances. I know that will interest some of us. Correction power. As far as your finances are concerned, we're talking about those who used to be rich and then became poor. And then through the resurrection power, become reconnected to wealth. A good example you will find in Job chapter 1. From verse 1 to 3. Job 1 from verse 1 to 3. The Bible described for us Job as the wealthiest man in the whole of the East. He was so wealthy, the whole continent of the East knew him as the richest. Then the devil came. And you know the Bible says in John chapter 10, verse 10, John 10, verse 10, he said, the thief cometh not but for to steal and to kill and to destroy. But, and thank God for but, I am come that you may have life and have it more abundantly. He lost everything. According to Job chapter 1 from verse 6 to 21. Job 1 from verse 6 to 21.
He himself said with his mouth, now I am naked. To be naked means there's nothing left. But then, the resurrection power worked on him. And by the time you read Job chapter 42, from verse 10 to 13, Job 42 from verse 10 to 13, the Bible said he became twice as rich as he used to be. Somebody said the devil is a fool. Because if the devil knew what was coming, he would have left this man alone. And he became reconnected to wealth for the rest of his life. Because the Bible says in Job chapter 42 from verse 16 to 17, Job 42, 16 to 17, that he lived for another 140 years. And never knew poverty again. The next prayer I'm about to pray is for those of you who know what it is to be really poor. Some of you don't need to say amen. But for those of you who want the resurrection power of God to touch your finances, it shall happen tonight. I've shared the testimony, some of you have heard it before, but some of you are new, of a man who was very wealthy. I mean, he had, I think, 14 cars. I mean, if you have 14 cars, you can't be a poor man. Then he had a quarrel with his wife. And the wife happened to be connected to the devil in a very special way. And so the wife said to him, he said, by the time I finish with you, you will be trekking. That means you won't have a vehicle left. And the man laughed. What kind of joke is this? How can a man with 14 cars ever trek? And business was going on fine. But to cut a long story short, everything began to go wrong. Until he had only one car left. And he had, shall we call it, 5 euros left. He was hungry. The fuel in the car was running low, so he had to decide. If I spend this 5 euro to eat, then the fuel would dry out, I would trek, like my wife prophesied. If I spend this 5 euro on fuel, what will I eat? That was when he was compelled to come to Jesus Christ. And the resurrection power of God touched his finances. The day he was sharing his testimony, he was dedicating 2 mansions at the same time. I decree, in the name of the one who has the power of resurrection, your finances shall come back to life. Then let us talk about something called hope. It's a good thing to have hope. I mean, for example, in Genesis chapter 12, verse 1 to 4. Oh, thank you, Lord. I know God loves Europe a lot.
The first word that is coming tonight is coming to someone. There's someone here. The Lord says, you need to fly to catch up with your colleagues. In other words, they are so far ahead of you. Ordinary means won't get you to catch up. But the Lord asked me to tell you, don't worry, I will give you wings. In Genesis chapter 12, from verse 1 to 4, God promised Abraham. He was 75 years old, or thereabouts. I'm going to make you the father of many nations. Get out of your father's house, etc. Amen. I believe God. So he got out. But one year after another, the wife didn't become pregnant. No child. Then came Genesis chapter 15, from verse 1 to 6. Genesis 15, 1 to 6. And God said, Abraham, yes, look at the stars. Can you count them? No. So shall your seed be. Amen. He still believed. He was still hoping. But years followed upon years. By the time we got to Genesis 17, from verse 1 to 18, Genesis 17 from verse 1 to 18, when God kept on saying, you will have many children, your wife will be the mother of nations, the Bible said, he laughed until he fell on his face. You know what he was saying? God, stop this joking. He has lost hope. Just let Ishmael live. I've managed somehow to get another child. Forget. Thank you very much, but let's stop this joking. But something happened. The one who has the power of resurrection paid him a visit. And when you read Genesis chapter 18 from verse 1 to 14, Genesis 18 from verse 1 to 14, when he entertained the Almighty God, and God asked him, where's your wife? And he said, behind the tent. And God said, within the next 1 year, you have a child. It was Sarah that laughed this time. Not Abraham. In a miraculous way, his hope was already restored. The resurrection power of God has brought this man out of absolute despair. He was ready now to believe God for anything. The Bible says it in Romans chapter 4. You can read it from verse 16 to 22. Romans 4 from verse 16 to 22. He says, Abraham, against hope, believed in hope. When everything looked hopeless, he still hoped. Why? The power of resurrection has brought his hope back. I will give you an example of somebody that you can call completely a hopeless situation. It has to do with one of my daughters. And I hope somebody who is already hopeless is listening tonight. Because that power of resurrection is going to renew your hope. She'd been married for years. She was barren. And then somehow someone told her, stop wasting your time. You have no womb. Automatically, if somebody says you have no womb, that's the end. You can't begin to hope for a child when you have no womb.
But she came to a meeting like this, and God spoke to me and said, "Is someone there that there's no way, humanly speaking, that she could have a child?" But God says, she's going to have a set of twins. And she happened to be a believer. She believed. And as soon as the word of God has gone forth, you know, the Bible says he sends his word and he healed them. Beloved, those of you who are in Europe, I know you are highly educated, so you reason a lot of things out, but you can't reason out God. Your brain is not good enough to do it. Forgive me, I'm just being very polite. Pleasantly polite. I have discovered from my own little experience, the best of us, the most brilliant of us, cannot reason out God. He works in mysterious ways. And the reason we get through so many miracles in Africa is because we've reached a stage where we don't even bother to reason it out. If he says he's going to do it, amen. Because like I've explained to my colleagues, who, you know, I used to be an academician. When you hear a man say, "I have PhD in mathematics," that's somebody like me. Oh, you look at him. Oh, this man knows mathematics. It is deceiving you. How much of mathematics does he know? If he's among fellow mathematicians, they will ask him, "You have PhD in mathematics?" He says, "Yeah." "Ah, good. What aspect of mathematics? Pure or applied?" And he says, "Applied mathematics." That's me. Okay. What aspect of applied mathematics? And I say, "Fluid mechanics." "Ah, okay. What aspect of fluid mechanics?" "Two-dimensional motion." "Okay. What aspect of two-dimensional motion?" "What particular aspect of this little bit that you say you know?" And you say, "Well, Navier-Stokes equation." "Ah. That's what he got PhD on." Beloved, it will take 1,000 years for somebody to study the mathematics that is known. And you want to compete with God, who knows all mathematics, all physics, all chemistry, all biology. This girl heard that there is someone here that humanly speaking cannot have a child, but God says she's going to have a set of twins. She believed. And she became pregnant. Went to her doctor. The doctor said, "I don't know what's happening, but there seems to be a child here." The guy said, "No, not a child. God said twins." And the doctor, the very specialist man, said, "If even the fact that I see something moving here, I'm not even too sure." She came back about 3 months later. "Ah,
Well, it looks as if there are two here. The day came for her to deliver. And because the husband was wealthy, so the husband said to the doctors, please, we don't want any other child. Two will be enough. But we don't want to take any risk. We don't want a case of saying while she was in labor, something went wrong. Please operate. Just bring out the twins. And then you can seal the womb. So they put her to sleep. She woke up and everybody was looking at her as if she fell from the stars. He said, what's wrong with you? Where are my twins? They said, your twins are okay. And then what's the problem? They said, you wait for the professor. The professor came. Professor, what's the problem? The professor said, after I took out the two twins, I was searching for the womb. This is the first time in 34 years of operations that I've brought out a set of twins from somebody who has no womb. Now, that's big enough. Just to let you know why people like me behave.

She was deep in sorrow. But Jesus met her on the way. Laid the hand on the coffin. And said to the young, first of all, to the woman, weep not. And the woman will be wondering, what do

He cut me off. 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I prayed. I wept. Oh Lord, please, just reconnect me. And if I'm going to offend you again tomorrow, kill me today.

Pharaoh will leave your family alone. 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But he said he felt no concern. We understand. Pharaoh will leave your family alone. In Jeremiah chapter 1, from verse 4 to 5, God said in his word concerning Jeremiah, he said, before I formed thee, I knew thee. While you were seeing your mother's womb, I had already set you aside for a purpose. That's what is called destiny. Nobody came into this world by accident. God has a purpose for your life. And according to Jeremiah 29 verse 11, Jeremiah 29 verse 11, it's a good purpose. He said, I know the thought I think towards you, thoughts of good, not of evil, that you may have an expected end. Expected end, that's where God wants you to end. And it's a good one. But occasionally, someone might derail from his or her destiny. I give you just one example we'll do. In Luke chapter 5, from verse 1 to 11, Luke 5, from verse 1 to 11.

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You will be fisher of men. That's your destiny. 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

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But God found me out. He saved my soul. 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

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Go ahead, talk to the Almighty God. Talk to the Almighty God.

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Yet I see it and wait if you wait. Anna, be up. Driver, Nibi. Yeah, don't call driver. Ah, what I was at the what you on the can, you must on the abrupt one of them. Hey, I'll say, only with them, only your best, you know.

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1: Lagos residents are following his return from representing the president at
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intelligence indicated that a camp had been mined with improvised explosive devices. At least 17 people, most of them Catholic pilgrims, have been killed in a crash on a highway to the Kenyan port of Mombasa. Australian authorities are investigating the links between the country and a Fly Dubai co-pilot who attempted to take control of a plane traveling to Israel. And in the world of sports, fullback Bright Osayi Samuel has withdrawn from Nigeria's friendly against Iran.

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1: 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You obtain mercy. 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
4: 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Joining Venerable J.O.B. Kehinde on the program, Capstone Capsule, is a well-known teacher of the world, Reverend Professor Adetokunbo Ilesomi. 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
4: 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Joining Venerable J.O.B. Kehinde on the program, Capstone Capsule, is a well-known teacher of the world, Reverend Professor Adetokunbo Ilesomi. 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So, tune in every Sunday at 1:30 p.m. to 2 p.m. for life-transforming, repositioning, and restoring messages on the program, Capstone Capsule, with Venerable J.O.B. 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Amen.

0: You are most welcome to Capstone Capsules Sunday Tonic this Sunday. It is well with you in the mighty name of the Lord Jesus Christ. We are transmitting from World Radio 89.3 FM, Ibadan, Nigeria. And to remind us that each of us and all of us are under processing. God is processing us to make us a better person, a better version of ourselves. God is also processing our countries or our nations, especially Nigeria. Our brother, Reverend Professor Adetokunbo Adesanmi, will minister first.
1: Blessed Sunday, beloved in Christ. Welcome to your weekly Capstone Capsules on Sundays. To God be all the glory for the inspiration and revelations from this series on the people of the book, based on the sub-theme of following faithful footsteps. We have learned immense lessons from the lives of several Old Testament faithfuls, including Noah, Abraham, Sarah, Isaac, Jacob, Joseph, Moses, Rahab, Deborah, Gideon, Ruth, Hannah, Samuel the prophet, David the shepherd king, Jonathan the son of Saul, and Mephibosheth, Jonathan's son. Our focus today is on the brief story of Abigail, the wife of Nabal, as found in 1 Samuel chapter 25. Abigail was initially stuck in a highly toxic marriage to Nabal, a wealthy but foolish and coerced man in Carmel. The crisis of her life erupted when Nabal publicly insulted David and rejected his request for provisions, completely forgetting that David's army had protected his shepherds. Furious and highly stressed, David mobilized 400 armed men, intending to wipe out Nabal's entire household before dawn. Now, when a servant informed Abigail of the looming doom, she did not panic, she did not freeze, or complain about her husband. Instead, she activated a swift remedial solution. She quickly packed a massive supply of provisions and rode out to meet David on the path of war. Bowing before him, she delivered a brilliantly strategic and deeply prophetic speech. She took the blame unto herself and reminded David of his high calling and warned him against the burden of self-vindication and innocent blood guiltiness. Abigail's wisdom fully disarmed David's anger. Significantly, within 10 days, God personally struck Nabal, and David subsequently married Abigail, elevating her from a toxic desert home into the royal lineage of Israel. In summary, Abigail's life is the ultimate model of exceptional wisdom, swift diplomacy, and prophetic discernment, proving that a calm and strategic mind can defuse a deadly crisis and preserve a destiny under intense pressure. Abigail demonstrated how a wise person's spiritual accuracy can intercept imminent damage and secure safety and divine rest for an entire household. Here are a few verses of scriptures that touch on the life of Abigail. We'll find this in the book of 1 Samuel chapter 25, verses 3, 18, 32 to 33. 1 Samuel chapter 25 and verse 3. The name of the man was Nabal, and the name of his wife Abigail, and she was a woman of good understanding and beautiful appearance, but the man was churlish and evil in his doings. He was of the house of Caleb. Now this verse, 1 Samuel 25:3, highlights a stark contrast in values. Abigail possessed good understanding, which means practical wisdom and spiritual insight. This heavily outweighed her husband's toxic and foolish behavior. The lesson here is that our inner character matters more than our difficult environments. It's interesting to note that Nabal was of the house of Caleb, but he didn't manifest the nobility of character that his ancestor Caleb was known for. The second scripture we're looking at is 1 Samuel chapter 25 and verse 18, and it says, Then Abigail made haste and took 200 loaves of bread, 2 skins of wine, 5 sheep already dressed, 5 seahs of roasted grain, 100 clusters of raisins, and 200 cakes of figs, and loaded them on donkeys. Abigail did not waste a single second procrastinating or overanalyzing the threat. She recognized that a massive crisis requires swift action. Yet, she still carefully selected and packaged the appropriate provisions, and in more than sufficient quantity. This is the blueprint for breaking delays and subsiding, bringing pressures down. Now, swift execution of a divinely inspired plan, rather than procrastination and fear, can stop a disaster before it strikes. This is one of the things we gain from the lesson of the life of Abigail. The third scripture we're looking at is in verses 32 to 33 of 1 Samuel 25. Then David said to Abigail, "Blessed be the Lord God of Israel, who sent you this day to meet me. And blessed is your advice, and blessed are you, because you have kept me this day from coming to shed blood and from avenging myself with my own hands." Can you see what, the pronouncements of David? "Blessed be the Lord of Israel, who sent you to meet me. Blessed is your advice, and blessed are you." Now, David openly recognized that Abigail was a divine messenger sent to protect his destiny. Her strategic advice prevented him from making a catastrophic, emotion-driven mistake. Here we learn that true wisdom acts as a spiritual brake for people who may be under pressure. God can use us by his wisdom to apply a spiritual brake for others who may be under pressure. Now, we as believers can learn 3 additional lessons from the story of Abigail. Lesson number 1, diplomacy and grace outpace anger. Nabal used loud insults, and David used weapons, but Abigail used silent, strategic generosity and humility. Beloved, we can win tough relational battles at our workplace or in our families by choosing measured wisdom over screaming arguments, verbal violence, or physical skirmishes. Diplomacy and grace always outpace anger. Lesson number 2, never fight battles that don't belong to you. Abigail reminded David that God will build him a permanent house, so he shouldn't ruin his future by fighting a foolish man like Nabal. We must learn to stop wasting our emotional energy, or even spiritual energy, in the name of spiritual warfare, reacting to petty critics, and rather focus entirely on our bigger kingdom assignment. Never fight battles that don't belong to you. Lesson number 3, let God handle the vindications. Let God handle the retaliations. Abigail stepped out of the way and let God handle and manage the external crisis by dealing with Nabal by his own sovereign power. When we hold our peace and refuse to take revenge with our own hands, we give the Lord of hosts the room to step in, to execute perfect justice, and to clear evil from our path. Beloved, in concluding, let us offer 2 pertinent prayers. Father God, please pour out a spirit of exceptional wisdom, discernment, and good understanding upon my mind today. When volatile situations, tight deadlines, or hostile conflicts break out around me, Father, give me the grace to remain perfectly calm. Teach me how to speak words that disarm anger, and let your Holy Spirit guide my steps so I can dissolve and neutralize every hidden trap of the enemy before it strikes. In Jesus' name I pray. Amen. Dear Lord Jesus, I thank you because you are my ultimate defender and advocate. Grant me freedom from toxic cycles and the tendency to want to avenge myself or argue with foolish critics. I choose to hold my peace and rest entirely in your timing. Arise on my behalf, O Lord. Handle the systems and the people fighting my progress, and swiftly migrate my life out of the desert into my season of royal favor and expansion. In Jesus' mighty name, amen. Beloved, till we meet next Sunday, remain blessed in Jesus' name. Amen. Shalom.
0: Shalom. Divine processing. Please listen carefully as the scripture is read from 2 Corinthians chapter 4, verses 6 to 18.
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0: ope ifo Olorun divine processing dear listener God through divine processing uses our human frailties and trials to showcase his transformative power. 2 Corinthians chapter 4 verse 7 says, But we have this treasure in earthen vessels, that the excellence of the power may be of God and not us. End of quote. The treasure in this scripture is the light of the knowledge of God's glory displayed in Christ. The earthen vessels are our physical, fragile, and flawed bodies. God chooses to place his divine, all-surpassing power in weak vessels so that the ultimate credit for the spiritual impact and victory always goes to him, not us. With the priceless treasure of the gospel in fragile, imperfect jars of clay, the Lord ensures that all glory belongs to him rather than our own strength. Our value does not lie in the beauty of the clay jar, but in the priceless treasure that the Master has chosen to put inside of it. Divine processing shifts our definition of success, thereby highlighting paradoxical strength. We are hard-pressed, yes, hard-pressed, but not crushed, perplexed, but not in despair, struck down, but not destroyed. This demonstrates that God's grace is most vibrant in our moments of human vulnerability. Our trials serve a deep purpose. They strip away our self-reliance so that the life of Jesus can be visibly manifested in our daily conduct. Instead of masquerading as having everything perfectly together, yielding our struggles can be an open door for God's grace and strength. Our struggles are not senseless. They are the medium through which spiritual life and grace are dispensed to others. The present suffering cannot compare with the eternal glory. Though our outward bodies are aging, yes, our outward bodies are aging, our inner spirits are being daily renewed, we are not crushed by the present afflictions. We are merely being emptied of self so that we can be filled with God's surpassing power. The present adversities are considered light and momentary relative to the massive eternal weight of glory that is packaging in us. However, divine processing requires a shift in focus. Rather than being overwhelmed by the weight of the world, we are encouraged to look at the unseen, to stop evaluating our lives by the temporary problems we see or the transient pain we feel, but instead intentionally fix our gaze on the eternal, unchanging promises of God. Keeping our eyes on eternity, we can trust the potter's hand. In Jesus' name, I affirm that I am a chosen vessel. The light of the glorious gospel shined brightly in my heart, and God's surpassing power is at work in my life. In the name of Jesus Christ, I affirm that though hard pressed on every side, I cannot be crushed. Perplexed, I will never be in despair. Knocked down, I will never be knocked out. Say amen.
3: Amen.
0: In Jesus' name, I affirm that I look away from the temporary challenges and focus on the eternal, unseen realities of God's kingdom. The present troubles are light and momentary compared to the eternal lightweight of glory God is building in me. In Jesus' name, say amen.
3: Amen.
0: My spirit is being renewed day by day. Regardless of outward physical challenges, the Christ life is manifesting in my mortal flesh, bringing hope, healing, and light to everyone around me. Amen.
3: Amen.
0: Dear listener, walk in faith. In Mark chapter 10, verse 52, Jesus declared to Bartimaeus that his faith has made him whole. So, as Bartimaeus approached Jesus for healing, he went in faith. He observed that he would receive his miracle. His faith was built up. His faith was built up. Bartimaeus may not have known how his miracles would happen, but he went for it by faith. Even Jesus had to acknowledge the faith that faith has played a role in the miracle of Bartimaeus. Friend, as you seek the hand of God to be made manifest in your life, seek it

0: prevention, chase after it with faith. As you push for a new levels and higher results, push with faith. As you raise your expectations for greater results, raise it with faith. As you seek that you will be seen by Elohim God, seek with faith. As you seek mega miracles that will change your story for good, seek him with faith. Remember, the faith of Bartimaeus orchestrated his miracle. Your own faith will also orchestrate your miracle. Don't be counted amongst them who come to Jesus with no faith. Even if your faith is small, use it. Hold on to it, and it will birth your miracles. In the mighty name of Jesus Christ.
1: Amen.
0: Hebrews chapter 11 verse 6 says, But without faith, it is impossible to please him. For he that cometh to God must believe that he is, and that he is a rewarder of them that diligently seek him. Dear Christian friend, immediate result is coming your way.
1: Ẹ̀yin ọ̀rẹ́ mi olùgbàgbọ́, èsì ojú kan náà ń bọ̀ lọ́nà rẹ.
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0: 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And immediately he received his sight and followed Jesus in the way.
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0: By the word of the Lord.
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0: Supernatural results showed up for you immediately.
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0: Dear listener, if God be for you,
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0: no power of hell can delay the result he has in store for you.
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1: mo mo ko Oluwa nbe fun o,
0: and is mighty in battle,
1: o si ni agbara loju ogun.
0: Whatever delayed you have in time past will not delay you again in Jesus' name.
1: O ko ohun ti o gba koko fun ninu aye re tele.
0: If God be for you, and God is for you, whatever should take time for others will simply take a grace for you. If God be for you, and God is for you, the protocols of men will be cut short so that you can have your results earlier than expected.
1: Awon ilana ti eniyan ni a o ge kuru ki o ba le ri esi kiakia ju ohun ti o n lero lo.
0: If God be for you,
1: bi Oluwa ba nbe fun o,
0: and God is for you,
1: Oluwa si nbe fun o,
0: your prayer shall attract immediate results.
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0: What the Lord is requiring from you is faith.
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0: For you to help yourself to achieve what you want in life is to have faith in God. Welcome to your new season where divine intervention will be immediate. Welcome to your new season of speedy, immediate results. Psalm 46. Verse 5
1: says,
0: God is in the midst of her. She shall not be moved. God shall help her. And that right early. Now let's declare together. I shall have immediate results. My results will not be delayed in Jesus' name. The peace of God, which passes all understanding, keep our hearts and our minds in the knowledge and love of God and of His Son, Jesus Christ our Lord, and the blessing of God Almighty, Father, Son, and Holy Spirit, be amongst us and remain with us now and until Jesus comes.
1: Amen.
0: Join us next Sunday. If Christ tarry His second coming, we shall be with you again to receive from the Lord for you His blessing. Stay focused. Stay faithful. Maranatha, the Lord cometh.

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0: 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I want to thank God for the gift of life. I want to wish all of us a happy Sunday. And when you'll be listening to a repeat broadcast on Thursday, I will also be trusting that all will be well with us. Now, let me quickly ask that you invite people to join us for a fresh edition of today's program. I have with me in the studio, as usual, Pastor Chukwu Nwachukwu.
1: Hallelujah.
0: Amen.
1: The Lord bless you as you listen, as you view, in the name of Jesus.
0: Amen.
1: It is an honor to be here. Thank you, ma'am.
0: Thank you very much, Pastor Chukwu Nwachukwu. Thank you so much for coming. Dr. Luafumilayo Matthew, you're welcome in the name of Jesus.
2: Amen. Thank you so much, ma'am. We appreciate you for joining us. The Lord bless you, and the Lord meet you at the point of your needs.
0: Amen. Amen. And to Pastor Atama Aminu, you're welcome in the name of Jesus.
3: Thank you, ma'am. It's a pleasure being here again. I know we'll have a blessed time in his presence.
0: Amen. And our studio manager is also here with us, Mr. Samuel Adeliri. Adeliri, thank you. And we have Mr. Toby Uwaje also supporting us. He's also somewhere here. All right. Please invite somebody, like I said, to please be a part of today's edition of Hope and Restoration. We'll be talking about something that I know that every one of us has experienced at one time or the other. Yes, and I believe that the Lord particularly wants to bless somebody today.
4: Amen.
0: Yes, so please call somebody, to put a call to somebody, chat someone, tell them Hope and Restoration is about to begin. We'll be looking at when heaven is silent. When heaven is silent. Maybe somebody's wondering, can heaven be silent? So yes, heaven is not silent on a daily basis. It's not what happens. It's not the norm, because the angels are continually beholding the face of God, and they are forever crying, "Holy, holy, holy, Lord God Almighty. Heaven and earth are full of your glory." That is what we do in heaven. The 24 elders, you know, they behold him and they go again and they give him praise and glory. But there are times in our individual lives, in our walk with God, when it appears or it seems that heaven is quiet. Remember, Hope and Restoration is that program where we seek to just bring you God's hope and comfort by the help of the Holy Spirit. And I trust that today somebody will also be blessed.
4: Amen.
0: In the name of the Lord Jesus.
4: Amen.
0: Mo fe ki wa ka bo loruko Oluwa si akotun eto ireti ati imupada bo sipo to nde si eti igbo wa lati ile radio konga gbon magbe itokun fun mi ogbon imo ati oye. 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E tun le ba le lo si Facebook page wa 89.3 FM fan page te ba fe ma gbo wa. Loni, mo gbagbo pe Olorun a ba wa pade lori akotun eto yi. 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
4: Amen.
0: Nigbati orun When heaven is silent. It's not a place anybody wants to be. And yet it's a place we have all been. And whether we like it or not, because life is about seasons. And there are seasons that we cannot wish away. Yes. When heaven is silent, it's like a wilderness experience. It's confusing. It's overwhelming. It feels like God has forsaken you. And you are wondering whether God is still alive after all. You are asking yourself, is God still alive? And if he's alive, are you sure he's actually seen me? You are wondering whether he's a just God. You are wondering whether he's fair. You are wondering whether it is still worth serving him. You are wondering what happened to all your hours of prayers, of fastings, all your givings, all your sacrifices, all your labor. You are asking why. You are wondering what this is all about. You are asking, why will this happen to me in spite of this? You are wondering why he has not showed up, if indeed he's still on the throne. You are wondering why it appears as if there's dryness around you. You are spiritually dry and you are calling on him and it's like he's not answering you. Let me start by saying that you are not alone. You are not alone. We'll be looking at some scriptures today. And we'll be having this conversation. And we are going to be real about it. In the book of Matthew 26:46. I think that's the first one we want to, you know, just look at. It's just, a verse. Is it 26 now? 26:46, yeah? Dr. Matthew, can you confirm that for me?
2: 26:46.
0: No, is it 46? No. No. You know where Jesus cried and asked why God forsook him? That's where I'm looking. That's the scripture I want. Anyway, you remember when the Son of God was on that cross, that even he cried out and said, Eli, Eli, lama sabachthani. My God, why have thou forsaken me? Is it
2: 27? 27,
0: okay, so it's chapter 27. Thank you. Matthew chapter 27. Okay, yes, thank you. And it's verse 46.
2: Yes, ma'am.
0: It says, and about the ninth hour, Jesus cried with a loud voice, saying, Eli, Eli, lama sabachthani. That is to say, my God, why hast thou forsaken me?
1: Thank you, Jesus.
0: So if that is where you are right now, God understands. Because his Son, when he was in the flesh too, got to that point where he had to cry out, where he had to exclaim, where he also felt forsaken. He felt abandoned. He felt forgotten and felt separated completely from God. Now, let me say, silence does not mean absence.
1: That's correct.
0: Neither does it mean that you have been abandoned.
1: Hallelujah.
0: It's important that we start with that. That heaven may be silent. And, you know, you are praying. And you are not hearing. You know? You are saying, Lord, I've been praying. It could be about a particular issue. And it's looking as if it's like a mountain that is refusing to move. And you have gotten to your wit's end. And you really don't know what else to do anymore. But even in those seasons of life, it does not mean the absence of God in your life. Neither does it mean that God has abandoned you, nor that God has forgotten you. Now, we may not always understand why or what or know when. You know, you are praying. I may not know when to expect God to show up. I may not know, you know, the timetable of God. But we must keep trusting. Praise the Lord.
2: Hallelujah.
0: We must keep trusting God and know and believe with all our heart that he is working behind the scene. Now, if we allow ourselves to believe the lie of the devil, that God has abandoned or forsaken us, believe you me, we would not come out of that gloomy difficult, challenging dry season of life. We'll be talking about practical ways to navigate, you know, this season. If I find myself there, what should be my response? How do I process it? How can I cope? You know, we'll be talking about that later. I would like for us to also look at Psalm 22. That's a long read. So I hope I can run through it. It's a long read. I just want to establish the fact that, you know, the Lord Jesus Christ, when he was here, went through that. See, it's still the Matthew 27 verse 46 that we read. But this was now, you know, in the book of Psalms. It says, my God, why hast thou forsaken me? Why art thou so far from helping me and from the words of my roaring? It's like I'm groaning, I'm roaring, I'm crying, and you are far from helping me, O God. Verse 2 says, oh my God, I cry in the daytime, but thou hearest not. And in the night season, and I'm not silent. It's like I'm crying day and night, I'm not silent, and yet God is not doing anything. It's like you're not hearing me, God. He said, but thou art holy, O thou that inhabitest the praises of Israel. I'll jump to verse 6. He says, but I am a worm and no man, a reproach of men and despise of the people. Maybe this is your situation. All they that see me laugh me to scorn. They shoot out the lip. They shake the head, saying, he trusted on the Lord that he would deliver him. Let him deliver him, saying he delighted in him. Is somebody mocking you? But thou art he that took me out of the womb. Thou didst make me hope when I was upon my mother's breast. I was cast upon thee from the womb. Thou art my God from my mother's belly. He says, be not far from me, for trouble is near, for there is none to help. We are talking of when heaven is silent. When you feel so alone. When you feel like you are a wanderer. When you don't know where to turn to. When you are at your wit's end. When it looks like, look, the world is going to collapse on you. And it looks as if your strength is failing. Hallelujah. I'll take that verse 11 again. It says, be not far from me, for trouble is near, for there is none to help. It says, many bulls have compassed me, strong bulls of Bashan have beset me round. In verse 13, it says, they gaped upon me with their mouths as a ravening and as a roaring lion. I am poured out like water, and all my bones are out of joint. My heart is like wax. It is melted in the midst of my bowels. See, verse 15. He says, my strength is dried up like a potsherd, and my tongue cleaveth to my jaws, and thou hast brought me into the dust of death. Wow. He says, for dogs have compassed me. The assembly of the wicked have enclosed me. They pierce my hands and my feet. I may tell all my bones. They look and stare upon me. They part my garments among them and cast lots upon my vesture. Verse 19, where we stop. It says, but be not thou far from me, O Lord, O my strength, haste thee to help me. Does that sound familiar?
2: Yes.
0: Does this describe the situation some of us are going through right now? The good news is that the Lord Jesus was there. He has been there. And if he did not deny the Father, if he kept holding on, even when he felt forsaken, when he felt abandoned, when it felt as if heaven was closed, when it appeared as if there was darkness all around and thick cloud, when it looked like he was in a prison and there was no way out, he cried, my Father,
1: my Father,
0: my God, why hast thou forsaken me? I want the brethren to come in first here. We can go on. We'll be talking about, you know, characters in the Bible. From Joseph to Hannah.
1: Daniel.
0: To, I wouldn't want us to talk about when heaven is silent. Not just delays. We had delays in the Bible. There were delays, but when God will still speak. where you will pray and you will still know this is what God is saying. You are talking this afternoon about when you are not even hearing anything. Where you are actually wondering whether there is still a God in heaven. Where your faith is now shaken. Daniel, they were not afraid. They knew there was God. They didn't feel heaven was closed. That was why they said, "Oh King, we are not careful to answer them in this matter." They said that our God that we trust is able to deliver us. So we are talking of when you have even gone beyond that path, where you don't even believe there, where you are doubting whether there is God. It's not a place the average person wants to be. Now, when you are going through turbulence, when you are going through stormy situations, and you still know that God is with you. I mean, we've had the story of a servant of God who testified that he was flying, you know, he went for a ministration, you know, somewhere, and that their plane encountered a turbulence, and, you know, it was really bad. He said, "Daddy, you did not tell me that this is how it will all end." that if Daddy had told me that, okay, this is there, he would know. So he still knew that there was God. He was still communicating with God, even in that storm. But when you come to a place where heaven is silent,
2: and wait end.
0: You are not even sure you want to pray anymore, because at that point you don't believe there's a God to call upon
2: you
0: anymore.
2: You are afraid and you are done praying.
0: You are not sure whether there is still a God to talk to anymore. And that is when the enemy will come in with all kinds of thoughts. So is this still worth serving God? Why don't you do this? Why don't you do that? He offers you all kinds of alternatives. But we know that at the end of the day, those are also solutions that will lead us, you know, to a point of destruction. And we are trusting that this afternoon somebody somewhere will receive help.
2: Amen.
0: In the name of Jesus.
2: Amen.
0: Praise the Lord.
1: Hallelujah.
0: Maybe Dr. Matthew should quickly do a recap, just in 2-3 minutes, Dr. Matthew, in Yoruba.
2: Yoruba. 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
0: Amen. In the name of Jesus.
1: Praise the Lord.
0: Hallelujah.
1: Thank God for a topic like this, when heaven is silent. One of the greatest challenges in Christian life is not when you know, always suffering. But when God is silent, at this time, you pray, it seems as if there's no answer, you fast, nothing is doing, you cry, the heavens is closed, you obey, you have obeyed, you have, they say, praise and worship, you're expecting miracle, nothing. But one thing is very clear. Even when you are asking, Lord, where are you? One thing is very clear. Silence does not mean inactivity. God is working behind the scene. Especially when you continue to trust, when you don't lose hope, when you give hope. David in the Bible passed through that situation. Job passed through the situation. Habakkuk also passed through the situation. And like you heard our Lord Jesus Christ, it's not easy. It's not easy to be on the cross for you to shout. But one thing is very certain. After the cross came resurrection, came glorification. So my advice is to us, keep trusting, keep praying. I was just trying to mention one. I remember when at a situation, at the time when Daniel prayed for 21 days, it was as if the heavens was closed. Nothing. Thank God the angel of God came and said, when you prayed, immediately your prayer was answered. Praise be the name of the Lord.
0: Hallelujah.
1: We want to thank God as we continue to discuss.
0: Amen. Thank you, Pastor Chuck. Psalm 83, we are talking about when heaven is silent. When heaven is silent. I want you to know the man or the woman that is listening to Hope and Restoration this afternoon. All over the Bible, we have people that had gone through, you know, seasons where it also appeared as if God was quiet. It looked like God was no longer there, or God was not, you know, coming through for them. Psalm 83 verse 1, it says, keep not thou silence,
1: O God.
0: Hold not thy peace. And be not still, O God. For somebody to be calling on God, to say, God, please don't keep silence. Please don't hold your peace. God, no, don't be still. That tells you that that person can no longer feel God. The person had gotten to a position where he or she felt like, as if she was boxed, as if she was being choked, as if she was being strangulated and needed God to come through.
1: Immediately.
0: That God needed to show forth. And maybe you are there. Maybe you are a man. Maybe you are a woman. Maybe you are an adult. Maybe you are a young person. For whatever reason, challenges of life, situations beyond us. Life is not always a bed of roses. Sometimes our dreams don't come through. At least sometimes not according to our own timetable.
1: That's expected.
0: And that is when you begin to wonder. We'll be talking of how, I just want us to lay that foundation that this thing is real. Because I as I read, especially David, you know, if you look at the book of Psalms, you just see there, God, don't be quiet. God, don't be silent. God, why are you silent? Look at Psalm 70, just 5 verses. Just 5. And David still cried to God to make haste 4 times. Just in 5 verses. So it's like me speaking just 5 sentences of prayer. And out of those 5 sentences, I'm still saying, verse 1 says, make haste, O God, to deliver me. Make haste to help me, O Lord. He says, let them be ashamed and confounded that seek after my soul. Let them be turned backward and put to confusion that desire my heart. Let them be turned back for a reward of shame that say, aha, aha. He said, let all those that seek thee rejoice and be glad in thee. And let such as love thy salvation say continually, let God be magnified. He said, but I am poor and needy. See, make haste unto me, O God. Thou art my help and my deliverer. O Lord, make no tarrying. Kai. Pastor Tama.
3: Praise the Lord.
0: Hallelujah.
3: This silent moment for me, like we have, like you have established, ma, are moments where it seems our world has collapsed, or they are just crumbling before our eyes. It's moment, and oftentimes such circumstances bring up portrayals to people who are not capable, who are incompetent, or who have even seen or heard. That's different. It brings different connotation. Like the same David, in Psalm 13:2, he said something. He said, "Lord, for how long will you forget me? How long will you hide your face? Are you going to hide your face from me forever?" So this is a moment that looks forever.
0: Forever moments.
3: Yeah, like forever moments. One example, like we look at one. A very good example is one young man, Joseph, in the Bible, chapter 37, 38. Oh, things were going smoothly for him. His dreams, everything. But he got to chapter 40. The father sent him. He could be a minister on assignment. And he just comes to me like, is it not God? Are you? Like you say, it means as a called, as a sent man, you may even need to doubt your call, whether indeed God has sent you. Moments like that, they come in life. But again, you are not a pioneer in it. There are men who went through. That's why we have Hebrews chapter 11 talking about the heroes of faith. People who went through such moments where the heavens seem to be locked against them. Where they seem to be alone in the battle or race of life. Where there are nobody to even talk to. All the counselors, all the books, all the things they may understand seem not to be working at all. David had it. Joseph had his own. The on assignment where the father sent him to look for his brother, he got to Dothan. From Shechem, they say go to Dothan. He still went ahead, and getting there, the people he loved, they turned against him. There could be moments like that where it seems everybody has turned against you. They turned against him, and to make matters worse for him, they put him inside a pit. No ventilation. Nothing. You know how dark it will be in the pit. No communication. Dark in the pit, they're all alone. Like David said in Psalm, he said, "How long will I be taking counsel in my soul?" He was just left alone. But again, at such moments, what do we do? Because those moments confront us.
0: Yes.
3: They are trying moments for us. That it takes grace for us to come through them. But have people survived such moments? Plethora of examples are found. Hallelujah.
0: Praise God. I want to read that Psalm 13, verse 1. I don't know why this topic just keeps tugging at my heart this afternoon. Very, very, very distinctly dropped in my spirit. When heaven is silent. So we are not taking this moment, we are not handling it,
3: lightly.
0: I believe God has sent us to someone today on hope and restoration.
2: Amen.
0: Where sincerely all you can think of is that heaven is silent over your case. But I thank God for God who has not left us comfortless.
1: Hallelujah.
0: So I just want to read that Psalm 13, verse 1. In fact, I don't know if I should read all. It's just five verses. But that verse one is what Pastor Sama quoted.
1: Yes.
0: He says, "How long will you forget me?" So it's okay to pour out your heart. In fact, like, I don't want to say it was as if he had gotten to a point where he wasn't really accusing God, but he was also stylishly accusing God. You know, when you get to moments like that, it's not about spirituality. So we are being real here. And we have all been there. Now you would have done all you know how to do. You have lived a holy life. A righteous life. You have loved God since you gave your life to Him. You had never deviated to the right or to the left. You had been consistent. You had been serving God. You had been winning souls. And the Bible says, "He that winneth souls is wise." You have been giving dangerously. You have done everything the scriptures tell you to do. And yet, you have vowed your prayers. You have decreed. The Bible says you should decree a thing. You have decreed. You have agreed. He said it so, you shall agree. You have agreed.
3: I have confessed.
0: You have confessed.
3: You have confessed. Confessed the word.
0: Exactly. You have done all that you should do. And then, you know, I'm not talking of, you know, issues of maybe that last for months. I'm not talking of a few days. I'm talking of situations that linger for years. And you are wondering whether God is still seeing you. You are wondering whether God is still on the throne. You are asking, has he abdicated his throne? You are wondering whether the faith you have believed in is actually true. You are wondering whether the word is true. You are thinking that maybe it's high time you looked for help somewhere else. You are thinking, look, of what use is me reading this Bible? Of what use is me serving God? Of what use is me going to church? In fact, you don't want to hear about God anymore.
1: Yes.
0: Because you feel betrayed. You feel forsaken. Oh. You feel forgotten. You feel you have become a reproach to man. People are mocking you. The psalmist said, how long will you forget me, O Lord? Forever? How long will you hide your face from me? How long? Verse 3 said, consider and hear me, O Lord my God. Lighten my eyes, lest I sleep the sleep of death. You're already thinking that, well, this may be a better option. But can I tell you,
1: God is there,
0: that you cannot afford to grow faint or grow weary. The story, before I begin to talk of how to navigate, we shared the story, we looked at the some of the characters, and I said that stood out for me. I thought Pastor Atama was going to talk about her, Hannah. That's why I said we're not talking of, oh, you went fishing. Peter went fishing. He toiled all night. That was just a night now. You won't think everyone is silent because of that. Then somebody says, if you don't bow before a golden image and you still have confidence in God, it means you didn't think everyone was silent. You knew that God will go into that fire with you and bring you out.
3: Yes,
0: and you had settled it that even if he didn't, you will still not bow. But when you come to a place where heaven is silent. But can I say something? It may seem it is silent. It may appear to be silent. But we have said the absence of audible voices or visible confirmations does not mean that God is not working behind the scenes. In fact, if anything, God may be preparing you for some greater season ahead.
1: Amen.
0: Where he needs to prune you. Where he needs to test you.
1: Yes.
0: Where he needs to try you. Where one of our speakers said, where he may want to hide you or hide his face from you. Because you may say, I'm not hidden now. But maybe it is that you are not, you know, seeing him. And you are not hearing from him. Look at the book of 1 Samuel. Here we read this of the story of Hannah. I'll read 1 to 10 and I'll read very quickly too. It says, now there was a certain man of Ramah, Thame Zophim, 1 Samuel, chapter 1. And his name was Elkanah, the son of Jeroham, the son of Elihu, the son of Tohu, the son of Zoph and Ephratite. And he had two wives. The name of the one was Hannah and the name of the other Peninnah. And Peninnah had children, but Hannah had no children. Now, I want you to listen to verse 3. And this man went up out of his city yearly. To worship and to sacrifice unto the Lord of hosts in Shiloh. So it was an annual thing. It was not a problem of one day, one week, one month, one year. Not one year, not a few years. Okay? They went up annually to sacrifice unto the Lord of hosts. Verse 4. And when the time was that Elkanah offered, he gave to Peninnah his wife, and to all her sons and daughters portions, but unto Hannah he gave a worthy portion, for he loved Hannah, but the Lord had shut up her womb. Ah, this was not the devil that shut up her womb. It was God. And it was this same God they were going to worship in Shiloh every year. And they were, you know, sacrificing and worshiping. They were dutifully serving God. And yet God had shut up her womb. And then verse 6, trust the devil to capitalize on that. It says, and her adversary also provoked her sore, for to make her fret, because the Lord had shut up her womb. Again, you see, it was God, not the devil. Then verse 7 says, and as he did so, year by year, when she went out to the house of the Lord, so she provoked her, therefore she wept and did not eat. I want you to underline that year by year in verse 7. Mm. It's underlined in my Bible. And in verse 3 too, you know, the yearly. Mm. Now, I can go on and on. The husband now said to her, Hannah, why do you weep? And why eatest thou not? And why is thy heart grieved? Am I not better to thee than 10 sons? So Hannah rose up after they had drunk, eating in Shiloh, and after they had drunk. And, let me go to verse 10. And she was in bitterness of soul. And she prayed unto the Lord and wept sore. We are going to come back to see what Hannah did. But what I want to say here is that it was a long-standing problem. It was a terrible situation that looked like it was defying, you know,
1: prayers or whatever.
0: It had defied as if, because in their days, Christ had not come.
3: Yes, ma'am.
0: And they had to make that annual trip, and without fail, they kept going. But it's as if over the life of Hannah, heaven was silent. God shut her womb. We were not told she committed any offense. So maybe you are listening to me. You are listening to us on Hope and Restoration. And maybe really too, you have not committed any offense. At least not that you know of. At least if you knew you had committed an offense, you would repent and God will forgive. And that's why God is called Ashetohu. Osheba Wijo Ondolong. Mi omo en ti Olorun ran wa si ni osan toni to dabi en pe your heaven is closed. O dabi en pe brass lo ni. 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O dabi en pe gbogbo eyan they are doing better than you. Me en pon ti won ti as if you don't you are living like you are not living. You are just going through the motions of in fact, deep down, you are probably even wishing you were not here when heaven is silent. But believe you me, I believe that when heaven is silent, there's something God is working on. And he needs to see, and we can't hasten him up. So he will show up when he's ready to show up. Praise the Lord.
1: Hallelujah.
0: Let me quickly read the comments we have from some of our brethren on Facebook. And then we'll come to begin to talk about. So now that we have established some of the, we have read scriptures. We have looked at what it looks like when heaven is silent. We have talked about one or two people that have gone through. How do we then navigate? So from Mommy Clara Ibigwe, she says, good afternoon, our beloved Mommy and the great team. May the Lord continue to bless you for these words of encouragement and hope. Such moments are indeed a reality. May the Lord strengthen us all at such times in Jesus' name. God is always there. He is never late. Thank you, Mommy. Thank you, Mommy Ibigwe. From Samuel Adelere, says, God's silence is not God's absence. Something God is, maybe sometimes God is silent so that the celebration can be loud and his name glorified to the fullest. Revelation chapter 4 verse 11. It says, thank you Mommy and the team. Thank you very much. We have from Pastor Matthew Monday. It says, good afternoon Mommy and the wonderful ministers of God in the studio. When it seems God is silent, that is when he's working out the greatest miracles. Hallelujah. Hey, I like that. That often shock our enemies. As the ministers have said, this is the time to pray and trust him even more. May more grace to you. Thank you so much, Pastor Monday. Now, we want to talk about how to navigate, you know, this season of life. If we find ourselves there, or we know somebody who is going through these seasons of life, what should be our attitude? What should we be saying to somebody like that? You know, there are some Ishelis that when you get there, in fact, it's just better you just keep quiet.
2: Yes, ma'am.
0: Yes. Remember the story of Job. Mm. The friends came and they thought they had all the answers, but they were just making matters worse. Mm-hmm. They were just compounding the situation. That God saw they had sinned, and God had to pray for them. So some situations are beyond human understanding. Mm. That when you come, the best you can do is just offer a listening ear and offer prayers and keep lifting up that person or that family before the throne of grace. Amen. So the first thing I want to say is that you must choose to stay in peace. Mm. It's a choice one must make. It's a personal choice. Nobody can make that choice for you. Because you are the one who is going through that silent season of your life. And you must be determined. It's like somebody who is drowning. You must be determined. Anything. You want to hold on to it. So you must ensure that whatever the thoughts of your mind, tell yourself that the enemy must not steal your peace. Don't allow that peace to be taken away. Once you allow him to take away that peace, we have lost that battle. So we can just say, Oluwa ko ye mi, I don't understand. And I may not understand. But I choose to just stay in peace. Knowing that you are the Prince of Peace. That's the first thing I will say. Then my second counsel will be, believe that God is arranging or rearranging situations and circumstances in your favor for a greater season, a greater assignment, a greater breakthrough. At the fullness of time, there's a fullness of time. In the book of Ecclesiastes, we are told about seasons and times. So we need to understand. Because we must keep believing God. Yes, if he says that he will never leave us nor forsake us. If he has promised never to abandon us. Then we must keep holding on to that word. Yes, and just keep telling yourself, look, I've come to the point here, look, let the will of God be done. Let God be glorified. Hallelujah. Either way, I will keep trusting. I will keep believing that he must have something better. In fact, the Bible talks in the book of Hebrews of some of the heroes of faith who kept believing, but they actually did not attain until they passed. But they didn't give up hope. And their seed inherited the land. Number three. Can you take it as a time of personal retreat? When all is lost. Somebody said takology. Hey Lord, my life is in your hand. Just do whatever you want to do with this life. Just say, Lord, I don't understand, but I still choose to keep waiting on you. And that's why I love what I saw in Habakkuk. It's popular. Habakkuk chapter 2. He says, I will stand up.

0: I've been trusting. It's good. It's good. And if we dwell on that alone, believe you me, we will not then remember to give him praise for all the other things that he has done for us. There are things he has done for you and I that others are still praying that God will do for them.
1: Yes,
0: Lord. We have a lawyer in the studio. There are those that are still struggling with exams. We have a PhD holder in the studio. There are those that have been on this same program for years and they have not finished. All right? We have a pastor in the studio who has been serving God for over 30 years. It probably at that time looked like, oh, God, okay, have you forgotten me? But God showed up. Right? I had my seasons too, but I've seen God over and over again. So let's remember the beautiful things that he did for us. And then we dare to trust him again.
2: Amen.
0: Praise God.
2: Amen.
0: Number five, I'll stop at seven. Keep pressing in. Just keep pressing in. That woman with the issue of blood, as weak as she was, remember, for 12 years. For 12 years. At that time, it was as if her own heaven was silent. It wasn't funny. The stench, the shame, the dryness, the stigma. The Bible says she had sold all she had, all her leaves, all everything she had was gone. But there was a day where she pressed in. The crowd could not stop on that day. It was her day of visitation. Praise the Lord.
2: Amen.
0: Your day of visitation will come.
2: Amen.
0: Keep pressing in.
2: Amen.
0: In the name of Jesus.
3: Amen.
0: Number six, I said, don't be weary. Avoid spiritual exhaustion. Okay? Avoid spiritual exhaustion. So look for men and women that will keep speaking to you, to encourage you, to strengthen you, to stand within the place of prayer. Men and women that will affirm the love of God over your life, you know, that will also tell you, look, I've been there before. Read books that will encourage you. Look for those who have similar testimonies. There's nothing we are going through that somebody has not gone through and that they came out with testimonies. Google. Je ka se iwadi a ri pe a ma ri se aisan ni are en to ti sick ri ti olohun to ni ru sickness e to lohun de ko yo after years se ile lo fe ko ni ware je pe o na ro pe ka at what e won le ko le mo to na 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reproduction. So there's nothing God cannot do. So don't be weary. Avoid spiritual exhaustion. Don't let the devil weigh you down. Okay? Then I'm going to stop here. Avoid comparing yourself with anybody else.
1: Comparing themselves with themselves.
0: The Bible says we do that. Second Corinthians, I think. It says we are not wise. We are foolish. So if we keep comparing yourself with all my mates, we're not born on the same day. And even if we're born on the same day, our destinies are different. Each of us, we are uniquely made, created. So don't compare yourself with anybody. Rather be grateful, like I said, for what you have. Maintain a joyful spirit. Don't ever allow your spirit to be crushed.
1: Amen.
0: And always tell yourself, after all, we brought nothing to this world. And it is certain we will not take anything out of this world. So your colleagues that you are comparing yourself with, attend to be more, if you want to see another one, grab back one, is your mother, Lua. Attend to Kole, oh, Nibili Kolo. So why should I beat myself up to be me, see Kole? Attend to Kawi, and your tobacco, no, Nibi certificate, a law. Do you understand what I'm saying?
1: Yes.
0: So why don't you just take one day at a time? Just ask God, Uluwe Edimimu. That's what I'm asking for.
1: Amen.
0: Timbaniki Ndimu, Ule Remi. Kire was your conde bami. Kawa me ko jabo. She won't tell your long bag bamimu. I am on my quimi, Nishubu. And I know it will be well with us.
1: Amen.
0: In the name of Jesus.
1: Amen.

0: God has helped you, the Holy Spirit help to bring everything together. And like we always say here, go and do likewise. The only thing I want to say is that these days you find people trying to help God when you are like that. Trying to help God in the sense that you will do something that is not godly because you want to come out of this. And then you come and shout hallelujah to God. Keep trusting God. You have concluded the matter. You know, what are we going to take away from here? Keep trusting God. Keep being faithful. Keep serving. Keep worshiping like you have told us. You know, keep trusting God and God will answer us. Please, don't help God. Don't help God.
1: Praise the Lord. Thank you so much, Pastor Chooks. Yeah, Dr. Matthew.
2: Praise the Lord.
1: Hallelujah.
2: We bless God for this day and we want to thank God for this topic. Our host has said almost everything that I have in mind to share with us. Tabati koju ogiri to se, orun to se, taruporun se. And what I just want to use in the Bible to summarize everything she said is in Psalms 121. Tori teyan ba ti wo se, toyan ba ro pe. Because our host said it might seem as if the heaven is silent. It's not silent. Psalm David nigba to re to ti re to na to ti ko iru asiko doju ko yen o ni emi o gbe oju mi sori oke won ni nibo ni ran lowo mi yo ti wa o ni ran lowo mi ti owo oluwa wa ti o da orun ohun aye ohun ki yo je ki ese mi ki o ye tori igba yen o ma reyan eyan kin le gbadura mo eyan kin le duro mo. 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The last verse o wa ni oluwa yo pa lo ati abo re mo lati igba yi lo ati titi lai lai. So we may think we are so tired that we cannot go further in our relationship with God. But when we see the word of God, as we have been told by our host, that let the word of God keep keeping us. We should keep up our faith. The Bible says, and the Lord will preserve our going out and our coming in from this time forth and even forevermore. Yeni pe oro Olorun ka je ko je igbaja wa ati asawa ati amurewa. And the Lord will help us in such situations, in the name of Jesus. Amen.
1: Pastor Samuel,
3: praise the Lord.
1: Hallelujah.
3: I will just add to say that in moments like this, let's also do what I'll call self-assessment or appraisal.
1: Mm-hmm.
3: Some of the challenges people go through, some of them may be self-induced or self-afflicted. Maybe we are also contributing to it. I'll share a personal testimony. I pursued admission for 7 years because I could not keep my tongue. Look at your background. And why did I say this? I will write JAMB. Before I write JAMB, I would have announced in my village. I'm preparing for JAMB. And when I write, I'm not getting admission. It was the year I didn't talk. I did everything discreetly. I didn't tell anybody that I was. I did my registration before even my family knew that I didn't admission to school. Some backgrounds will be peculiar. That maybe there are forces united against your advancement.
1: Mm-hmm.
3: You may need to watch your lips. Who do you share your testimony? Who do you talk with? Mm-hmm. Those things may be the reason why sometimes we seem to be stagnant in life. So assess, why is it recurring, a recurring event? What is happening to me?
1: Yeah.
3: Look inward and then straighten out things.
1: Amen. Thank you so much, Pastor Atama. Again, that's a word for somebody there. So that as we are looking at the spiritual, we are also not ignorant of the devices of the devil. Thank you for that insight and that perspective. I have from Makin Shelure Olabode Emmanuel. He says, waiting is not wasting. God bless you on the team, ma. Thank you very much. Amen. God bless you. All right. I'll just read some scriptures again before we come to the end of today's edition of Hope and Restoration. Psalm 126. This is for somebody. The Bible says, when the Lord turned again, hallelujah.
4: Amen.
1: When

0: turned again. So it's a Amen. Question of when. When the Lord turned again, God will visit you. Amen. It's a matter of time. Amen. And it will turn again your captivity.
1: Amen.
0: You will laugh in the name of
1: Amen.
0: Jesus.
1: Amen.
0: He says, when the Lord turned again the captivity of Zion, you were like them that dream. You'll be like someone who is dreaming.
1: Amen.
0: He says, there was our mouth filled with laughter and our tongue with singing.
1: Amen.
0: He said, then said they among the heathen, the Lord had done great things for them.
1: Amen.
0: The Lord had done great things for us. Whereof we are glad.
1: Amen.
0: Turn again our captivity, O Lord,
1: Amen.
0: As the streams in the south.
1: Amen.
0: The Bible says they that sow in tears.
1: Mm-hmm.
0: So right now, maybe you are crying. It says you will reap in joy.
1: Amen.
0: He that goeth forth and weepeth, beareth precious seed, shall doubtless come again with
1: Amen.
0: Rejoicing, bringing his sheaves with him.
1: Amen.
0: Praise God.
2: Amen.
0: And Psalm 27, 13 and 14. It says, I had fainted unless I had believed to see the goodness of the Lord in the land of the living. Can you see? It's a personal thing.
1: Mm.
0: It says, I would have fainted if I had not believed. So you must keep believing.
1: Mm.
0: For as long as you are breathing, you must keep believing. You don't give up on yourself.
2: Yeah.
0: It says, wait on the Lord. That's verse 14 of Psalm 27.
1: Mm.
0: Wait on the Lord. Be of good courage, and he shall strengthen thine heart. You
1: Amen.
0: See, it's about your heart.
1: Mm-hmm.
0: It's about your personal conviction.
1: Mm-hmm.
0: It's about not being weary.
1: Mm-hmm.
0: It's about not giving up on your God. It's about believing. It's about trusting. It's about holding on.
2: Mm-hmm.
0: It says it will strengthen your heart. I say, wait on the Lord.
1: Amen.
0: We trust that the Lord has blessed you this
2: Amen.
0: Afternoon. Even on this fresh edition of Hope and Restoration, we are grateful that you've been able to join us for this episode. On behalf of everybody who is here this afternoon, Pastor Chukwu Nwachukwu, Dr. Luafunlayo Matthew, and Pastor Atama Aminu, I'm your regular host, Evangelist Lillian Badimosi, and also Mr. Samadeliri, our studio manager. Thank you, everybody. Thank you to everybody. God bless you all. So we say your best years are not behind you. They are yet ahead of you. And together we say shalom.
3: Shalom. Shalom.

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0: 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I am your host, Oluwatoyin Ogedengbe, and my co-host is here this afternoon, Olutoyin Falade. So good to be back.
1: Thank you very much. It's good to be back this week and starting another month of the year.
0: Absolutely.
1: Thank you for joining us.
0: Thank you so much for tuning in. We also want to appreciate all those who've been joining in on the social media platforms. Thank you for those who usually reach out to us after the show as well. Thank you for the kind words. Thank you also for the constructive criticisms. We're taking all of them and taking notes. Thank you so much. Thank you, our studio manager, Mr. Sam. So good to have you on here this afternoon. And of course, to the CEO, Evangelist Bademosi. Thank you so much. It's so good to be back. And of course, as you know, that's what we talk about, is to stare ourselves, challenge one another. We're looking forward to a nation that works on all sides and, of course, all ramifications. And we're saying that this is what we all have got to do if we want to see the nation of our dream. And today, you know, it's something that is very subtle. Many of us carry daily without realizing the weight, you know, of what we carry. We see it in the boardrooms and the family settings and the marketplace, you know, as you, you know, get on your way to work. Almost everywhere you turn, you see that. And so today we're looking at that, the cost of telling a lie, living an authentic life for awesome relationships. And we live in a world that often rewards spin over sincerity. So there are different reasons for which people tell lies, you know, as I say. So say we tell white lies to preserve an image, we exaggerate to fit in, or wear emotional masks to avoid confrontation, different reasons. But you find out that, you know, every dishonesty, big or small, carries a hidden, you know, toll. And it fragments your peace, damages your self-respect, and in a very subtle way, also destroys the trust that is required for deep, meaningful connections. And you want to begin to, you know, take a look inwards and ask ourselves some kind of introspection, and saying that it is possible to tell the truth at all times, to be honest in all that we do. Because once you tell a lie, you have to tell another lie or several other lies, you know, to not make people find out that what you are told in the first instance was a lie. So today, well, taking a deep dive, do not touch the dial. We will be right back.

0: So thank you very much. It's good to have you back. Don't touch the dial. We're getting into the discussion very well. My host talked about white lie, and I'm wondering, is there anything called white lie? We hear that. Some people are called chronic liars. How true that is, at least the 1 hour we have here, we need to look at it. One thing that we always say for some of us that we are Christians is that righteousness exalts a nation. And if anything, part of what we need to treat is also dealing with telling lies. So which lies are white? Which one are not white? I'm sure by the end of the show today, we'll be able to draw the line. And also, where, as much as the debate we also unfold along that line, we also look at, we know statistically, there's no day in any community that a lie is not told. Lies, you know, fly here and there for different reasons. But why do people tell lies? And which one makes it reasonable that we say is white lie? So that maybe we are looking at the positive side of telling a lie. And then we are also looking at how, when we tell lies, how does it affect relationship, you know, for us? So at the end of the day, definitely, at the end of 1 hour, we should be able to work on ourselves. I'm sure this 1 hour will go a long way, at least to try some things out of those of us that we have been used to telling lies, and try to move from that expression of life to be able to have awesome relationship. And while we were coming to the studio, you know, I said I was going to ask you, Pastor Tony, and the question is, I'm going to give out what exactly is a lie, you know, so that at least we have that, you know, at the back of our mind. Lying is the act of telling a false statement that you know is untrue, usually with the goal of tricking someone, that is, of deceiving someone. So oftentimes, those who tell lies, they know they are telling lies. The other people might not know. No. They can't deceive themselves. In our setting, I want us to go to different ways we Nigerians, you know, we tell lies. So that at least by the time we throw open the studio lines, we'll have people also call in what their experiences are, and then the ones that the lies they have also told themselves, and what happened at the end of the day, and what lessons are they ready to push out so that we can all at least tidy up our lives along this line. So what are those kind of lies that we Nigerians will tell?
1: Thank you so much. Like you said, I mean, there are different reasons for which people tell lies. And of course, it's an age-long thing, you know, from creation, let me put it that way, you know. And from the family setting, and you have people, you have children growing up, and the setting where, without even being taught, and that's one fact that I would want us to take home today, because the intentionality of correcting that vice has to come with an understanding of or the nature of or the background, the environment where children are raised, and then they grow up into adults. And many times what people find other people around them doing. So you give birth to a child, the child is getting to an age of accountability, and the child takes something, and because the child does not want to be punished, the child tells a lie and says, no, I didn't take it because, I don't want to be punished. So you see that there's the fear of not being punished for a wrongdoing. And so a lie is told to cover up that, you know, that attitude. And in a family setting, of course, you have instances where, some people are coming around and asking after the parents, is your mom at home? And the mom says, tell them, I'm not at home. I mean, these days, say that those ones will be in the olden days, so that the woke generation, as we call them, would tell, what they would say to the guests is, my mom said I should tell you that she's not around, you know. So you already find an artist. So maybe they're trying to avoid that person, And sometimes the feeling of not wanting to hurt somebody, you don't want to say a no to somebody, so you want to tell a lie, you know. So that kind of situation, or you don't want to see this person, I'm not available at this time, I need to rest at this time, or, you know, on the phone. And you see a lot of that. Oh, motikon ilara tonbe, I'm already, you know, I'm already at Dugbe. Meanwhile, the person is
2: has not even left home,
1: you know. So you see a lot of that it has become almost a normal thing that people do this without any feeling of, you know, regret. Like, oh, why did I do that? There's no caution anymore. And, you know, people tell that lie over and over again. And of course, you see also, like I said, in the marketplace, because you do not want to be labeled as having done something, so people tell the lie to cover up. You see people also who are into sales or, you know, of products or even services, and they manipulate. And because they do not want to be seen as not being good or professional, they tell a lie to cover that gap. So you see one lie also eventually leads to another lie because of that fear of being found out to have told a lie. So I would say to people, it's better to be honest. Like, you know what you would say to children, it's better tell the truth, say the truth, tell the truth, and let the devil be a liar. You know, when you're trying to raise a child, it's better just say what it is, you know, say what you have done, tell the truth as it is. So you are building that character of honesty in that child from when that child is young, to let that child, and then you are letting the child also know that there are consequences for our actions. So many times also we do not want to own up, you know, or face the consequences for our actions. So lies coming, you know, to cover up what has been. So in different, at different levels, different
2: dimensions, you know, so then even the government.
1: People, the government, then people, you know, they don't want to, you know, for the sake of not being put to shame, as it were, that, if this is discovered, the kind of shame that this will, you know, and so they say, they tell a lie to save the day. So you hear things like that, to tell a lie to just save my face or save the day. So you find out that something, once it happens, it already leaves a crack. It leaves a crack in you, your person. It leaves a crack in your heart as a person that, you know, if you are not careful, it can lead you to that point where, you know, we say the conscience becomes deadened. That, you know, you can go on and tell several other lies.
2: It doesn't matter. You don't even, your conscience is not pleased anymore. Thank you very much. You are already giving us maybe some of the consequences. But I think I also still want us to dive more. You have mentioned a bit, some of who are antisans, you know, in terms of getting materials, you know, a lot of them around prices. You mentioned the family. I have seen family where, you know, the father will do some things and even tell children not to tell, you know, their parents, something that is not acceptable. You know, it's not okay. Parents, particularly mothers, sometimes will add prices, you know, to things that they are presenting, and they don't want their husbands, you know, to know. In the school system, we also see have, you know, some of these things also happening, that we've seen children, those who are old enough, maybe in the university, that they collect money, you know, to pay school fees or do some things. They come up, you know, with stories. The parents might not know, those around them, but they know that they are lying.
1: That's it, nice.
2: And it doesn't work well. Then coming to our government, all kinds of things are coming out. And that brings me to the question of, are all politicians liars? Because oftentimes people will tell, oh, can good people go into politics without telling lies? Nice. Because many things, this is promised to deceive, because part of the definition I wrote that is to trick, is to deceive that person. So something you know you are not going to do and you are telling them that you are going to do, that is lying in terms of nation building. So if all this, you know, definitely can change, I'm sure, you know, we get somewhere as a society. Thank you very much for that contribution, and particularly for, you know, our antisans, when you call them, those that are plumbers, they are doing something in the house. They have so many people on them, but they don't know how to plan maybe their time. So some of them will tell you they are coming, and you are somebody that you work with time. They are coming at 10 o'clock.
0: And just like you said, he's still at home. And looking at the traffic, it will, you know, disorder the other person's schedule for the day. You know, those are things. And for me, I always laugh at it. When they come, I just smile and say, oh, you told me you are 5 minutes. Your phone is lying. It's not you. You know, we just laugh over it. So thank you very much. It's important that one understands the various dimensions that lying, you know, comes in. That word, white lie, at what instance can we call a lie white lie?
1: Thank you very much. Of course, it's become a coinage, some kind of phrase that we use in everyday life. And people say, oh, the white lie, is that something you say because you want to prevent some bigger issues from arising, and you're telling that lie, like I said the other time, to save the day. That if that lie was not told, or maybe the situation would have degenerated into something more terrible. So people classify that as something that can be used to just say, you know, that it's permitted, you can say that. But you know, we say that in the long run, because if you're looking at lie, you know, as being false statement that is made deliberately with the intention of making someone believe something that is not true, you're looking at and asking yourself, why am I telling this lie? So what is the cost, you know, because you're saying that. What is intention, the cost of this lie that I am telling at this time? So, for instance, there was the story of someone who was captured, and he was asked to, at a point, speak a particular language. And, because we're on air now, who will not be able to tell the details of all of that. And he could actually speak that particular language, but because he needed to save himself at that point, so he chose not to speak that particular language to save himself. That, in some regard, I mean, you were not forced to speak that particular language, but you chose not to speak that language. So you also hear people categorize, and it seemed that for that person, that was the saving grace for him, that, I chose not to speak this language at this time. So you're looking at the intention, okay? You're also looking at situations where you've had some, maybe situations of high risk, where people are vulnerable to some levels of risk, and people are saying, in order to save that person, that you know that this, when they're asking, is this person at home? But you have figured out that these people are asking whether that person is at home. They do not mean well for that person. So you say, no, the person is not at home, to save that person. But the danger in that is that, one, the person who is telling that lie at that critical point in time, of course, also opens themselves up to some level of vulnerability, that they're saying that they don't know what the outcome or what they're saying would be, but that they're saying that to just save, you know, to save the day, you know, and say, oh, is that person in here? Oh, no, the person has gone the other way. Because, just to save that person from being attacked, or from being so embarrassed. You see, help being embarrassed, but you're looking at the situation in which that person has found themselves at that time. So, but like I said, the risk that will be involved in that kind of situation is, why this person has said this to save the day, what eventually becomes of the person who's told that lie to save the day, and the person who is being saved, as it were. But you now look at it that you really, people can't, don't really, really can't draw the line. So when it even comes to defrauding other people, cheating on other people, and it becomes something that people do. In fact, you hear some people teach. I had to ask a particular artist, and I was curious, and I was just wondering that, is it that in this your trade, is it part of the training that, you must tell lies, you know, to be able to sustain yourself? And the person says, sometimes we're told that if you need to prosper, as it were, and thrive in this business of yours, you must learn to add lies to what you do. So we're asking ourselves, so at what cost So when we really consider all of this, at what cost? So if I do this, because at the end of the day, you want to go on and what you want to do, begin to do damage control when, you know, you have told a lie and you shouldn't have told that lie. So why not let us, you know, because part of what we're saying is let your yes be yes. Let your no be no, so that you don't begin to add, and so many times you want to add a lot of attachments, embellish things and make things seem more than they are. You can't do this and you say you can, you know.
2: Yeah.
1: For instance, another, you know, instance is, okay, a business person gets a call. Oh, can you supply so-so number of products? Now, we're talking about the situations now. They say, oh, this is a white lie. That, oh, I do not have this product in my warehouse, but I know people who have the product. So that you are not telling the caller, the client on the other side, that you do not have the product. You're saying yes because you know that you will be able to get the exact product for that person at that time. So those are some of the instances where, you know, you hear people use the word or the phrase white lies.
2: White lies. Mm. Okay, thank you very much. And this last instance, definitely in terms of marketing, you know, oftentimes many people are out there doing what we call e-marketing. Most of the products are not theirs. They find a way to do it and make something else. But what is important is at least those products
1: are,
2: you know, are supplied. Once that is, not that you took somebody's money and you don't give it to them. That's part of the lie I probably will be looking at. But for the white lie, for me, so I think that is
1: promising what you promising what you cannot,
2: what you cannot
1: deliver.
2: You cannot deliver. But if they can get it somewhere else, at a little on it, and the person doesn't mind. For me, it's okay, you know, if it's in the line of their business. Thank you very much. So much in our country, we said to maintain a lie. My late father used to tell us that you will need one million lies to cover one lie. What is the cost if somebody who is used, you know, you find some people, they just have that natural tendency. Even when you are telling them, it's like, just leave that one. Now smartness, Joe, they don't see it as, you know, they are telling lies. You know, there are people that I know and I'm like, you haven't changed. To them, it's smartness. What are those costs that they don't know they are paying by lying incessantly?
1: Thank you so much. The people who get involved in telling lies to maybe present a particular image of themselves, they do not understand that somewhere down the line, trust is breached. Because, you know, like the Yoruba proverb says that ti loba iroba lologun ogun oto, you know, the truth will still, you know,
2: catch up with it in one day.
1: Catch up, you know, so that you are telling a lie today to put up a front or present yourself as a person that you are not, and that can come maybe in form of even maybe falsification of information, falsification of certificates, you know. And you're saying that, and you're doing that, all that, and you know,
2: impersonation too, I think.
1: So because other people are doing it, at the end of the day, like we started by saying, your conscience, you don't want to get to the point where your conscience becomes deadened. You don't want to get to a point where you can't be trusted. And on this show, we also in some time ago talked about trustworthiness, where people can trust you that, oh, if you say this is what it is, oh, then people can believe you. Not that you get to a point and say, if you say good morning, you say, ah, let's go outside and verify.
2: Is it truly morning?
1: Because you have, you know, people can't trust you anymore. Yeah. So that's part of the cost. You will lose valuable relationships because once it is discovered that this person lives a life of lies, you can't be trusted. You find out that you lose loyalty. People can't, you know, even you lose opportunity to be helped because people want people who are honest. You're honest with the little that you have. And that's why I say that it's important that even from when we're growing up, I remember when I was growing up, I shared a bit of my, you know, growing up experience, that background of feeling that, oh, how would people see me? Or what would they say about me? You know, living in that, in this kind of environment. And I remember the uncle I lived with at the time who had lived abroad, you know, and had several photographs of, you know, events. There was a particular one, and I keep saying to myself, it must have been that that girl in the picture really, you know, had some resemblance, you know, my facial look or something. And I took the picture to school. I was telling people that, ah, I was the one in that picture. You know, at that point, it seemed as though I wanted acceptance. So you see, people tell lies also to seek approval, to seek, you know, attention. And you see that once this is not dealt with, from when a child is growing, it becomes an issue when they even grow into adolescents, grow into teenagers, and what they want to do is tell this lie to seek acceptance. So you don't know that when you do this, let people know who you are. Let them take you for, you never know what kind of help can even come to you. Thank because you have opened up, you have said the truth about yourself, and you can be helped. But when you have already put up a front, like this is who you are, and this is what you are, and people already think, you lose opportunities.
2: You're okay,
1: you know, you lose opportunities. So people, if we say that, when we do that also, where the people tell lies, even about situations, you know, in the different sectors of our economy, even in the health sector. So you see all manner of things that people do, and you know, so the pharmaceutical, you know, aspects, and you see the fake medications, drugs. Just because they want to gain more and get more profit. So you see the different reasons for it. So the cost, when you see that the lies that you tell can lead to the loss of lives, have you thought about it? That what impact will this have on the other person?
2: I don't think they think about that.
1: So it's
2: what you said, sorry to cut you short there, is bringing me also to the latest news that we're having around the country, people selling their kidneys.
1: Mm.
2: And some were even innocent, they don't know what they have been taken into the hospital, which at this point we are also contributing our voices to people going to office hospital also being alert. If you go for something else, another organ could have been taken away from you. But that's also the kind of deception we are seeing in the medical line. And for businesses, you know, selling fake products, we are seeing a lot of this now. At least in the last 1 week, I had one particular milk that we are seeing it, that this is the fake, this is the original. And we are looking at the part of the line we are talking about. Our fruits are also contributing to terrible health. People are having cancer. You know, it's those who are known, those who are in the Nollywood, we hear. However, those who don't have names, people are just, you know, like Nigerian language, I will say, pay, all because of what they use their money to buy. Still part of deception, this line that you inject things and sell it, you know, to other people. So those are kind of costs that you might think you are making money, but then, but mentally also, there's what we call mental tax that people pay. If you are the type that you do, you know, what we call ogbologbo, you know how to just scheme and say, ah, what they want to hear is what, you know, how they want me to be seen. Whereas you are lightweight, you are showing yourself as if you are heavyweight. And now at some point you are saying people are not helping you. How do you get, you know, get help at this point? And then the mental tax we are talking about is mentally you need extra energy to kick up the lies. And that's where I always laugh each time, you know, when we were growing up and some things are busted and my father would say, oh, you don't know that when you tell a lie, you need 1 million lies to cover it up. And you can imagine one, you now need 1 million. That's a lot of energy, you know, that you are putting into it. And the area of also what I call suspicion tax is in terms of friendship. The cost, some of us, some people are going up. You hear about kitchen cabinet. For people who become ministers, who become this, that they want some people close to them to follow them to certain level. I'm sure some tests would have been done. And part of the test is this line, somebody who will not be deceitful. Who will say yes, and the yes will be yes. Somebody who will say get a pack of so-so water will not add, you know, a lot of money, you know, to it. And somebody who will not open up their lives because of money, that somebody wants to target them for kidnapping. You know, they are using double standard. So for relationship to work, trust must be there. So if you are the type that you do a lot of lying, you are not helping yourself. You are not going anywhere. You think people don't notice. Some friends will not tell you. Some will confront. Even to those who sell products. I've seen where somebody in this city in Ibadan, when I just moved in, I don't know anywhere, some of my skin products, and the person did it 3 times the price. Unfortunately, we got to Abuja. A friend saw it. I was like, okay, let me look at some shop. And we saw the thing for 15,000. And you were selling it 45,000. And I had to call. And since that day, I stopped. And I know how much I bought from, you know, other places. So those are things that come in terms of cost that you lose. I've seen, I think, one of the past governors of Lagos State. I won't mention his name, but I was close with some of the people working with them, and that who said that the man picked his mechanic and asked that he should be trained in defensive driving, so that he'll be the one driving. He doesn't want to use the past governor's driver. If, and I was like, that guy, he must have tested him, and he trusted that he's not wayward. Because when we say somebody is wayward, a lot of things, lying is always number one. He's not lying if he says yes, he's coming. For the governor to put it, and I could imagine how that guy's life would have changed. So those are things that are cost, that if you feel you are making it today, you are okay, I can tell you, you are lucky when people face you. They don't face you and they just walk away. You have lost people who could in future help you in life. So thank you so much. We are looking at contributions from our listeners. Please, we would like you to share with us. Is there any harmless lie you have ever told that ended up spiraling completely out of control? Please let us know. The numbers of the studio line that you can call to let us share with us your experience is important. We rub minds together. Are 0916-893-1000. 0916-893-1000. Please call in, let's have your view, or anybody who has told a lie and how the thing got out of control. We'll be right back. Thank you.

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1: Thank you very much. It's great to have you back in the studio with us. We are currently on Character Matters for Nation Building on Wells Radio 89.35 FM, your preferred awesome radio, with my host, Toyin Ogedengbe, and myself, Oluwatoyin Falade. We welcome you back. We are moving to the second part of the topic we have for today. We looked at the cost of telling a lie and living an authentic life for awesome relationship, because everything we do in life, if you have awesome relationship, you can be whatever you need to be in life. So we are moving to that aspect of understanding what can make our lives be authentic, where we don't tell lies. I like looking at probably playing a background so that we have a common understanding of what authenticity means, which is the quality of being real, genuine, true to an original, or free from imitation or deceit. That is the word we are pushing out there for authenticity. How true are you? How are you not doing imitation? How are you not being deceitful? And what can you do to be authentic? Authentic means you are moving away from lie, not telling lies. If you say yes, and if that yes is changing, you have that ground to come out, you know, boldly to show these are reasons, and people will see reasons with you. These are the things we are going to, and please call us. Any lie you have told or anybody, let us know. We are waiting, and if there are comments on Facebook, we also want to attend to it at this point. So, man, let's look at what authenticity really means and what are steps we can take to be authentic for us to enjoy awesome relationship.
2: Thank you so much. You know, when you were defining authenticity, you were talking about a life or situation where you're entirely moving away from yourself. So you're saying self-alienation when you are not authentic. You're saying that you are not good enough. You are not content with who you are. You are not content with your background. You know, like I cited an example of when I was growing up, there was so much about the background, and that seeing another environment all of a sudden, you know, gave that sharp, you know, distinction, like, oh, this is not, you know, where you're coming from is not as good as where you are. But you do not need to tell a lie to become the good that you're looking forward to, because at the end of the day, many times you just see that if you keep telling the lies, I've talked about self-alienation, what you're doing is that you're projecting is a false version of yourself just to gain approval. I said that the other time. You're also teaching your mind that the real you isn't good enough when it comes to your person, the lies that you tell to, you know, put up a front. And that's why I think the other time we talked also about what people now, the extremes that people go to. Oh, you have to borrow things, you know, borrow to look wigs. Particular way, borrow wigs, borrow bags, borrow cars, borrow, as you know, because you just want to, you know, put up a front about who you are not. And you end up, what that does to you really is that you will end up surrounded by people who just love your persona. They just love, but the real you, there's something lacking. And what happens with that kind of attitude is that you never get satisfied. So you're always looking forward to what you will use to fill that gap, you know, to make yourself acceptable. So you don't have to do that. Like we always say on this show, that men are in sizes and life is in phases. So the phase of your life, where you are at now, if it's just two clothes that you have, oh, keep them clean, look your best, and work hard. Whatever point you are at, be diligent and know that, oh, you won't remain at that level. You can always move up. And now also that you want to be able to attain a particular degree, or you want to be accepted in some quarters, or you're promising, like you're talking about, you know, oh, politics and people in government, or not just government, because we are, this is who we are.
1: So you're looking at what you do in
2: the office. They even got into government. Mm. So you're looking at what you do in the office space. You're looking at what you say, that you're selling a product or a service. Are you promising what you cannot deliver? Can you be authentic about, oh, this is what I can do? And that one that you can do, deliver well at it. Be the best version of yourself at that level of the one that you can do. So that, you know, you'll be known to be a particular person, and in that field where you are, you'll be known to be the best. And then we've also talked about some of these lies, you know, the deception and the falsehood, particularly that begin to have a negative impact on other people, not just the people. So you have all of these with products that people consume, either they consume on their, you know, their skin, or they consume food internally, foods that we take in. And you see a lot of this. So you see people use some chemicals to preserve food, you know, just so they can, you know, gain more profit, but they are not concerned about the well-being of other people. So you see the heart of wickedness that also comes with this. So the intentionality that goes with, oh, this, you are telling this lie and you do not care about other people. So it just shows a heart that is, you know, a depraved heart, a heart that is wicked, a heart that is not concerned about the well-being of other people. Because if you are, you will stay at that level that this is what you can do. And you see people will tell, I mean, these days now we're seeing a lot, you know, going viral, even the palm oil, you know, the people so mix all manner of things on it. So that you're looking at maybe what is just good in it will just be like 10% of the entire quantity that you are buying. And we read the story of a couple, you know, who thought, it came into Nigeria and thought that, oh, that they got, you know, a good product from somebody who was marketing. But before you could say Jack, husband and wife took ill, and it was traced to the fact that the particular product they had consumed was adulterated. So what do you stand to gain? Can we be authentic as a people? Can we be authentic as about who we are? And you know, this also shows also that, you know, people do not want to, they hear people tell lies about their background. We've had people also, stories of students on campuses and their parents are coming over to pay them a visit, but they've lived a lie. So people are wondering, so this is your mother, so this is who you are. So, and at the end of the day, so why do that? So if you think there's something wrong, that's something that is not okay about that background, can you rather begin to think about what you can do to improve on that background rather than live a lie or tell a lie? So being authentic, you know, you can look at this in the various sectors, the various dimensions, but I always want us to, you know, begin from the home front, the family, where you're speaking the truth, we ourselves, because you know that the children, they learn more by what we do and not just what we say. Yeah. So by what we are telling, what are we saying? So they look at us. So they pick a lot of these things from what happens in the family, what happens in the neighborhood, what happens in the community. And they go to school with it. They go to school with it. So you see some people also putting up that fake front. They can't afford to send their children to particular school, but they live a lie. And borrow upon borrowing to keep their children in particular schools, because they want to remain in a particular class and fit into a particular mold. So you see a lot of, so if we are going to be really authentic, we need to sit down and ask ourselves, why am I telling these lies? It will help us. And why am I telling these lies? What do I stand to gain? Because you talked about the cost. At the end of the day, look at it, it's not worth it.
1: It's not worth it. Thank you very much. It's not worth it psychologically, emotionally, mentally, a lot of cost. And even financially, some lies need you to keep putting money into it. And how sustainable do you find that? It's quite important. There's no how in this program that we only treat the family. We know people grow from the family to become somebody. They're in the banks, you know, they're everywhere, they're in the military, they're in various spheres of life. Whatever they have carried, if it's a very wrong baggage from the family, that is what we see in a nation. And for us to say righteousness exalt a nation. If that has happened at the family level, that is what. And I think we also see part of it, even in our education system, that those who are in the university will tell you they are now tired of what the secondary schools are producing and sending to the universities. A lot of discussions. And when you look at it, it's part of all this deceit that we're also looking at. You know, people are not getting the right teachers, you know, that will push out what is necessary. A lot of things surround this deceit of lying, putting up in front of who you are not. And we're also seeing parents also going to pay for students to pass certain exams. These are critical things in the life of Nigeria right now. If some of our billionaires, they have companies and they go to hire people from China, hire people from India, Nigerians, we need to wake up. Lying will not take us anywhere. Because oftentimes when they employ us, they expect us to protect whatever is integrity of that organization, protect the equipment. But through all the things that are associated with lying, things start missing. You say you are not the one, they investigate, you are caught. And then you are sentenced, you know, into some years of imprisonment. This, we need to be very careful. We will go on a short break at this time. We come back to it. We are still expecting your call. Let us know the lie somebody has told that went out of control.

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1: Welcome back. It's nice to have you back. Please, we are still waiting for your responses to that question I threw out there. I know many of us, none of us would have gone through life that at one point in life you would not have told a lie. So please, God, please give us one on somebody who told a lie that the thing went out of hand. We'd like you to share with us. So please, these are the studio lines. We are waiting for your call. 0916-893-1000. 0916-893-1000. 0915-333-4893. 0915-333-4893. 0915-333-4893. 0915-333-4893. 0915-333-4893. 0915-333-4893. 0915-333-4893. 0915-333-4893. 0915-333-4893. 0915-333-4893. 0915-333-4893. 0915-333-4893. 0915-333-4893. 0915-333-4893. 0915-333-4893. 0915-333-4893. 0915-333-4893. 0915-333-4893. 0915-333-4893. 0915-333-4893. 0915-333-4893. 0915-333-4893. 0915-333-4893. 0915-333-4893. 0915-333-4893. 0915-333-4893. 0915-333-4893. 0915-333-4893. 0915-333-4893. 0915-333-4893. 0915-333-4893. 0915-333-4893. 0915-333-4893. 0915-333-4893. 0915-333-4893. 0915-333-4893. 0915-333-4893. 0915-333-4893. 0915-333-4893. 0915-333-4893. 0915-333-4893. 0915-333-4 which is building an awesome relationship. Because going through life, that is the end of it all. As many relationships you can build is what we tell you. I can remember a writer and a speaker, Dr. Miles Monroe, at some point said something that, show me your friend and I will show you your future. You know, in Yoruba land, there's a way we used to say it, but he twisted, he said, show me your friends and I will show you your future. We need to build relationship. What are steps that somebody who has been used to telling lies, putting up, you know, a show of not being real, putting things to be who they are not, how can they change? And then when people face them with this, what can they do so that they still hold tangible relationships for them to move up in life?
2: Thank you so much. And like we said, at some point, I'm sure every one of us has told a lie in the past. And if we're going to be very honest with ourselves, we would also remember the kind of feelings that we had when we told such lies, that we were uncomfortable, you know, jittery in some instances. And maybe you were lucky, you weren't, you wasn't discovered that you told a lie, and then you heaved a sigh of relief, like, ah, thank God, you know. But for how long are we going to be doing that? So, and that's why this show has come your way this afternoon. We're saying to ourselves that you can actually begin afresh. Because sometimes what keeps people in that, you know, spiral is, oh, I've gone so far, I can't retrace my steps. So we're saying it's possible. And it starts with that same intentionality. Like we said, the intentionality with which you are telling that lie. Let that intentionality be what drives you to now telling the truth, being honest, seeing it as values that you hold dear.

0: that I now want to hold dearly? Because if you do not see these as values worth holding dearly, I mean, there's nothing anybody's going to say to you. So when you have that time to talk to yourself and reason and look at it, that we've talked about the cost. If I begin to live a life of honesty, oh, what are the benefits? I will be trusted. My worth, you know, is also increased before people. The value, you know, that is placed upon my life is also
1: increased. More connections also.
0: I receive more help and favor. And when I do this also, you remember that you're transferring this also to people around you in the place where you work. When people go to work and then they sign in at a particular time that is different from the time they go to the office. The, you know, changing figures and all of that. And they see that you're standing out and you're saying no. Yes, we want to let you know that especially when it comes to this in relationship with other people, it may be difficult at the outset. But on the long run, people will know you for being a truthful, a honest person, a person of integrity. In that sector where you're artisans, drivers, whoever we are, teachers, doctors, just name it, the politicians, the leaders, religious leaders. You know that some people even to say testimony in church, they embellish it with lies. Why you ask yourself, why do you have to tell a lie to, you know, make it sound like, oh, your testimony, you know, is really, it's really endemic. I mean, what is happening? So we need to begin to tell ourselves that, see, you do not need to please people because you want to, you know, feel that, oh, you belong to a particular class. And so you want to say some things that make them, you know, to believe you. Say the truth, like we say the truth and make up your mind that you want to be known as a person of truth. On the long run, honesty pays.
1: And, on the final note, before you take over from me, it's also important to accept yourself. Many people do not accept who they are. Learn who you are, reflect a lot on your ways of life. And if you have people giving you feedback, please take it seriously. Because oftentimes people will not even come back to tell you what you have done, that they are not pleased with. When that is done, please accept it, apologize, and try to hold such a relationship. For us this week, it's been mind-blowing, the discussion. We look forward to some comments on Facebook and other platforms that we have, and maybe other sessions we'll have in coming weeks. We also respond to some of them because this is very critical to all of us.
0: Absolutely. Thank you so much. Thank you, Madam Olutoyin Falade. And as we draw the curtain to all our listeners, every one of us, like we say on this show, this is call to action. We're saying to ourselves that we want to see the nation of our dreams. We want to see the nation that we all so desperately desire to see. That change begins with you and it begins with me. Lies may just offer short-term, temporal comfort, but they collect long-term interest on your peace, your self-respect, and your relationship. So when you build your relationships, friendship, you build your marriage, you know, your work ethics, your career, parenting, or whatever it is that you're doing, you, when you build it on pretense, you are forced to spend every single day guarding a mask instead of enjoying a connection. And like we've said, authenticity is not about being flawless. No, but we see process, that this person is making process with every single day. It's about having the courage to be vulnerable, to own your mistakes. Oh, I made a mistake. Oh, I'm sorry about that. You know, sometimes people tell the lies because they do also want to say they're sorry for what has happened. And you are not saying that because you are just sorry because you got caught. What if you were in court? Would you have still said you were sorry? So all of these things matter to us as we draw the curtain on Character Matters today. We look forward to coming your way again next week by the grace of God. It's been Character Matters on Wells Radio. It's a 9.3 FM, your preferred awesome radio. We believe that you have learned a thing or two today, and we sure look forward to your feedback. Still will come your way again next week. Take care. Tell the truth. Be honest, for honesty pays. Bye.

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Here is the national news on Wales Radio, 89.3 FM, your preferred awesome radio. We are reaching you live from Wales Broadcasting House along Alaafin Avenue, Oluyole Estate, Ibadan. I am Kunle Olowo. Firstly, headlines. Oyo declares Monday work-free day for teachers. Shettima says Tinubu saved Nigeria from economic collapse. And the NDLEA intercepts 5 billion naira drug at ports, arrests Milan-bound businessmen. Those are the headlines. Now the news in details. On the news this evening, the Oyo State Government has declared tomorrow, Monday the 5th of October 2026, as work-free day for all teachers across the state in commemoration of this year's World Teachers' Day. The directive was contained in a circular issued today by the Secretary to the State Government, Professor Musibao Babatunde. A statement issued by the Special Advisor to the Governor, Seyi Makinde's Government on Media and Media Suleiman Olanrewaju in Ibadan, the state capital, said the declaration reflects the administration's unwavering commitment to the welfare, dignity and professional development of teachers who remain the backbone of the state's educational system and key drivers of human capital development in Oyo State. The government therefore congratulated all teachers on these special occasions and reaffirmed its dedication to policies and programs that continue to enhance teaching and learning across the state. Similarly, the Kwara State and Ekiti State government had also declared Monday, October 5, as work-free days for their teachers in view of the celebration.

Also in the news this evening, the Ayo State government has disclosed that it is working closely with the Imo State government and relevant security agencies to secure the safe release of 20 prospective core members of Oyo State's origin abducted in Imo State. In a statement issued today by the Commissioner for Information, Dotsun Oyelade in Ibadan, the state capital, the government said it was maintaining close government-to-government contact with the Imo State government while also engaging actively with the security apparatus in both Oyo and Imo States. Meanwhile, the 20 prospective National Youth Service Corps member abducted by gunmen in Imo State have allegedly been subject to physical assaults by their captors, including the female victims, as the kidnappers reduced their ransom demand to 5 million naira per victim. The development came as the deadline reportedly given by the abductors for the payment of the ransom approached, heightening anxiety among the victim's family. One of the affected relatives, Alhaja Alimot Akonde, whose 25-year-old sister, Kendi Akonde, is among the abducted graduates, said the victims had allegedly been beaten since Saturday. She described the situation as horrible, scary, and overwhelming, while appealing to the government to intensify efforts to secure the victims' release.

In other news, now the Vice President Kashim Shettima has urged Nigerians to be generous towards President Bola Tinubu, saying the president took difficult decisions that saved the country from economic collapse. Shettima spoke in Lagos yesterday after meeting with Tinubu, who recently returned to Nigeria from his annual vacation. The vice president said he and Tinubu remained in regular contact throughout the president's time abroad, despite the distance. Defending the administration economic reforms, Shettima said Tinubu inherited an economy that was already teetering on the verge of collapse. He pointed particularly to the removal of petrol subsidy and the unification of multiple exchange rates as difficult decisions that, according to him, were necessary to prevent a deeper crisis.

Also in the news, the Nigerian Labour Congress President Joel Almuero has accused President Bola Tinubu's administration of being aloof and disconnected from organized labor, alleging that repeated attempts to engage the government have largely failed. Almuero spoke during the latest episode of Mike on Podcast while reflecting on the NLC's planned nationwide demonstration in December of 2025. According to him, the Labour Congress wrote to Tinubu several times between May and December in 2025, seeking engagement but received no response from the president. He said the lack of response eventually pushed the NLC to announce a nationwide protest, which was scheduled to begin on December 17, 2025. Almuero said the situation changed temporarily after some state governors intervened and facilitated a meeting between the labor leadership and the government representative. He, however, alleged that the issue raised by labor had largely remained unresolved since December of last year. His comments came against the backdrop of renewed labor tensions and public servants under the Joint National Public Service Negotiation Council embarked on a 3-day warning strike.

An operative of the National Drug Law Enforcement Agency have intercepted container consignment of Loud, a strong strain of cannabis and codeine-based syrup worth over 5 billion naira. The agency noted that the operative of the Apapa, Tinken Island and Onnes Seaport made the arrest following months of intelligence and tracking the movement of the shipment from their original ports of origin. According to a statement issued today by the NDLEA Director, Media and Advocacy Femi Babafemi, a search of one of the containers yielded 161 parcels of Thai Loud weighing 124 kg, worth about 372 million naira, concealed in two refrigerators and two cartons at the Apapa port. At Tinken Island, 2,595 parcels of Canadian Loud weighing 1,297.5 kg were recovered, while at the Onne port, 40 packs of Loud weighing 22 kg and 109,600 bottles of codeine-based cough syrup weighing 16,444 kg with a combined street value of 833.2 million naira. In a related development, the Anti-Narcotics Agency disclosed that its operatives arrested a Milan-bound businessman, Philip Tunde, with 4.80 kilograms of cocaine concealed in the sole of shoes and railing of traveling bags at the Murtala Mohammed International Airport in Ikeja, Lagos State. Tunde, who is 28, was arrested on Sunday, September 27, 2026, at the Joint Screening Port, Terminal 2 of the Lagos Airport, ahead of his flight to Milan, Italy. Finally, on the news this evening, the West African Examination Council has officially announced the appointment of 56-year-old Suleiman Kum as the head of Nigerian National Office. Before his appointment, Kum was deputy registrar in the HNO's office and served as the council's senior deputy registrar, test administration until the end of August. He succeeds Dr. Amos Dangote, whose three-year tenure expired on October 1, 2026. Dangote has since assumed office as registrar, chief executive officer of WAEC. And that's it on the national news. But before we end the news, here are the highlights. We said the Oyo State government has declared tomorrow, Monday, October 5, 2026, as a work-free day for all teachers across the state in commemoration of this year's World Teachers' Day. Also in the news, we said the Oyo State government has disclosed that it was working closely with the Imo State government and relevant security agencies to secure the safe release of 20 prospective core members of Oyo State origin abducted in Imo State. We also brought to you that the Vice President, Kashim Shettima, has urged Nigerians to be generous towards President Bola Tinubu, saying the president took difficult decisions that saved the country from economic collapse. And the operative of the National Drug Law Enforcement Agencies have intercepted containers consignments of Loud, a strong strain of cannabis and codeine-based syrup worth over 5 billion naira. The bulletin was compiled, edited and delivered by Kunle Olowo. Remember to stay connected with us on our social media platform at Wells Radio 893. 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

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Music that rocked the airwaves in the years gone by. And tonight, I am going Western. When I mean Western, I'm coming down to Nigeria here tonight. And I'm going to play you some old Yoruba and Igbo tunes for your evening enjoyment. I'm your host on this channel, Chukwuemeka Munachisu.

0: Oh, yes, I'm starting out with one of the music of the, you know, high, well-celebrated juju musician in the Yoruba land. I'm going to start with Chief Commander Ebenezer Obe. I'm going to start with him tonight on this oldies. And let me start with, I will come back after this. I will start with something that you will love to hear once again after it dominated the airwaves in the early 80s and 90s.
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0: Oh yes, I'm starting out with Sonny, King Sonny Ade KSA. Eshurubiribiri Ebomi.

Oh, yes, this is from Ayinla Omohura. Our Kishe Olodiwon, we are not their enemy. We are not your enemy.

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1: Eni Lori Lori Mba O Eni Lori Lori Mba O Eni Lori Lori Mba O Engaide Ipati Ewo Se Oro Akwa Mande Okaji Ose Eni Lori

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OES Chief Commander Ebenezer Obey himself, Ijibu, is the title of this track. 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
0: Yeah, good evening.
2: I didn't hear you, sir. God bless you.
0: Yeah, what's your name?
2: Moses.
0: Okay.
2: Moses.
0: Are you enjoying the music?
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0: Okay.
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2: Good night, sir.
0: Yeah, good night.

Oh yes, every Sunday night from 9:30 p.m. to 11 p.m. I'm always here bringing you different kinds of music. Tonight is, music of the Southwest. Tonight we play Akala, we play Fuji, we play Juju, and all in the Southwest, all because Yoruba land, Lawa. Somebody is asking me tonight, why am I playing only this kind of music? Yes, I decided to play only Yoruba music tonight. Maybe next Sunday, I will play you another genre of music. But don't forget that music is a universal language. It has no barrier.

If you understand what Chief Ebenezer Obey is saying here, time waits for nobody. I'm Asiko, time waits for nobody. Music is a universal language. It cuts across tribe. It cuts across languages. Next Sunday, I'm coming your way again with another genre of music. Don't forget, it is Chukwu Emeka Munachiso in the house every Sunday night from 9:30 p.m. to 11 p.m. I'm always here hitting you with all manner of music. And don't forget that when music hits you, you feel no pain.

0: Thank you so much for keeping me company tonight. Thank you. Thank you for listening. Thank you for keeping it locked on Wales Radio 89.3 FM. Thank you. Thank you. Next Sunday night, 9:30 p.m. to 11 p.m., I'll be here once again. Chukwuemeka Munachiso is in the house. Some call me ancestor. Some call me elderly gentleman. But my name is Chukwuemeka Munachiso. Next Sunday night, I will come your way again. I hope you enjoyed the music of tonight. Keep a date with me next Sunday night from 9:30 p.m. I will come with another genre of music. I'm not going to tell you the kind of music I'm coming along with next Sunday. But don't forget that Wales Radio is number one family radio station in the whole of Southwest. We start our broadcast schedule 5 a.m. to 11 p.m. I implore you to come and do business with us. You won't regret it because we cover the whole of Oyo State and beyond like an umbrella. Don't forget that time waits for nobody. With this music, I wish you the best of the night. But before you hit that bed, make sure you say a word of prayer to God for keeping you alive from morning till night. Don't forget that being alive is a privilege, it's not a right. Just say a word of thank you, Father, that you kept me throughout the whole day. I will see you next Sunday, God willing. Stay blessed and sleep well. From Chukwuemeka Munachiso.
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